0: that. It's new music this week here on 20 The Countdown Magazine. That's Forrest Frank. He is debuting at number 20 with his song, OK. That's a great one, isn't it? Well, we have a song that just hit our chart last weekend that you might remember. It is from Matt Maher, and I'm so excited we finally caught up with him to hear more about this one called Gonna Be All Right.
1: If you had to ask me what's my favorite chapter in the Gospels, I would say Matthew chapter 6, because Jesus packs so much into this chapter. It's almost all red letters. Tim, he teaches the Lord's Prayer. He talks about fasting, going into your inner closet in your heart, you know, and not being a hypocrite, talking about what it means to give to the poor. And then he starts talking about anxiety, fear, worry. And he says, don't be worried. Look at the birds of the air. Look at the flowers in the field. If God takes care of them, how much more will he take care of you? The most used phrase in the Bible is don't be afraid. Jesus even says later in Scripture, in this world you will have trouble, but I leave you my peace. So my hope for you as you hear this song is you're reminded by Jesus that everything's going to be all right.
2: Number

That new one from Matt Marr that just hit our chart last weekend. Now it's at number 19. It's called Gonna Be Alright here on 20. Well, now it's Toby Mac making a 2-point climb with his song that just hit our chart last weekend. Here he is with Lord It Feels Good on 20, the Countdown Magazine. Number 8.

0: I love that new one from Toby Mac. He's at number 18 after a 2-point jump with that one called Lord It Feels Good. Here on 20 The Countdown Magazine. Yeah, he just wrapped up a summer tour as well. He was with Zach Williams, Seth Schlieder, and Jamie McDonald. Some great artists there. And that's a show that I would have loved to experience. But did you make it out to one of those 8 tour stops within those 11 days? If so, reach out and let me know how it was. I'm sure it was amazing. Well, last week here in the United States, we were celebrating America's 250th birthday, which was a really big deal. Tons of events all across the country, like parades and fireworks and drone shows, cookouts, concerts. I mean, you name it, and we were doing it here in America. And I know Canada also celebrated Canada Day in a big way last week as well. And one of those things that I love about 20 The Countdown Magazine is that we're not just one country listening together. We're a global family. I mean, think about that. It's pretty cool. This next message comes to us from Rima Media in New Zealand, where they're getting ready for a very different kind of celebration.
1: Hi there, this is Dine from Rima in New Zealand. This weekend is a celebration in New Zealand. We get to celebrate another new year. Yeah, that's right, it is Matariki. This signals the Māori New Year. Now for Māori, the appearance of the Matariki star cluster heralds a time of remembrance, joy and peace. And it's a great time for communities to come together and celebrate. So, this is a bit of a new holiday for New Zealanders. Since 2022, we have been marking Matariki every year with a day off work on Friday.
0: Wow, that is so fascinating. Thanks for filling us in on that. Matariki. I got to look that up and read a little bit more about it. But if I ever get a chance to visit your country, I will definitely shoot for being there in July so I can celebrate that with you guys. Well, hey, if there's an exciting celebration happening in your part of the world, I got to know about it. Send me a message at 20thecountdown.com. 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Because this show, it's totally better with your stories from all over the world. So chime in. Let me know what's going on in your neck of the woods.
2: Coming up,
0: 17 more songs still to go this weekend on the countdown. More artists dropping by to tell us stories about their music, like Torrin Wells, Tasha Layton, We the Kingdom. I mean, so many great songs are on the way. So you don't want to step out yet. Try to hang out just a little longer. And we're also going to have some artist news just a little later this hour. So at least hang out till then. Find out what's going on with some of your favorites.
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1: It is Bay Turner moving up one to the number 17 spot this week here on 20 The Countdown magazine. It's called Somebody's Praying. Well, about 3 weeks ago, there was a song that hit our chart from Torrin Wells called Breathe On It, and it's making a one-point climb this weekend here on our countdown. But we caught up with Torrin Wells to hear the story behind it and how this song is more of a prayer. Check it out.
2: All throughout Scripture, we see the breath of God representing the Spirit of God. We see it in Genesis, when God breathes into Adam. We see it in the New Testament when Jesus breathes on the disciples. This is symbolizing the Holy Spirit empowerment of God in our lives. And this song is a prayer that God's Spirit would breathe on everything that we do, on our businesses, on our dreams, on our families, on our brokenness, and so that we can experience the life-changing power of His presence.
3: Number 16.

0: It is Torrin Wells with Breathe on it, number 16 this week on 20 The Countdown magazine. And he's got to record his first live worship album recently, and that is pretty cool. It comes out early in October, so be on the lookout for that. Well, what keeps you coming back here to 20 each week? Maybe it's hearing where your favorite song landed on the chart. Maybe there's something more to it, like it's discovering new artists, or maybe there's something even deeper. We recently heard from Carmel in Australia, who said, "Praise God for 20 The Countdown magazine and Vision Radio. Because of this program, I can hear new Christian music that keeps me grounded and focused on Christ." 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
1: Coming up.
0: Well, we heard from Torrin Wells a little earlier. We also have Tasha Layton in a little later to tell us about her latest song. And there's still some more great music on the way as we finish out this first hour of our countdown. And next hour, new music in that future fan favorite. You can find out which song won with the most votes. It's all coming up with your 15 remaining songs this week.
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6: Weather forecast for Chickasaw Country for tonight, calling for clear skies. Overnight low of 80 degrees, winds out of the south, 5 to 10 miles per hour. Friday, another hot one out there. We'll see a high of 97 under sunny skies. Heat index values across the 100-degree mark, and winds blowing out.

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1: Chandler Moore dropping down to number 15 this weekend with God, I'm Just Grateful on 20 The Countdown magazine. Well, next we have the story about this next song called Meet Me in the Valley, but I'll let her tell you all about it.
2: Hey, this is Tasha Layton, and I wrote the song Meet Me in the Valley after hearing a parent who had lost a child say, I found myself in a deep valley, but to my surprise, God met me there. You know, the way out of our valleys is through. We have to feel everything we need to feel and admit those feelings to God so that He can meet us in those places of grief, sadness, confusion, loneliness. We are not alone in it. He'll meet us there and He'll take us through.
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1: That is Micah Tyler and Colton Dixon teaming up for that version of Perfectly here at number 13 on 20 The Countdown magazine. You know, that version of it, actually, I just got word that they are at number one in Australia with that song. That's pretty exciting, isn't it? Well, you know, it's climbing here on the chart here in the U.S., so I can't wait till it's number one here. You know, the melody in it is really fun, but if you really stop and think about it, one of the biggest lies we can believe is that God loves some sort of future version of us. You know, the one who finally gets it all together. But the gospel says something totally different. God isn't waiting for you to become perfect before he draws you near. He meets you right where you are with the rough, unfinished parts of your story. And I am so glad that he does that too. Now, if you've never experienced that kind of grace in your life, or maybe you need to rediscover it today, we would love to help you with that. 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

0: We're counting them down all the way to number one, and we still have 12 more songs to go this weekend and some artist news. That's coming up in no time. I think you're going to love this week's stories, too, so stay with me.
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0: Hardest news. Three things you need to know. Number one.
1: Well, Lauren Daigle was one of those artists who helped celebrate Independence Day here in the United States of America. She was at Disney Celebrates America, Nashville Star Spangled Bash. More than 400,000 people gathered in downtown Nashville, Tennessee for the event. And Lauren even shared that rehearsals were delayed for a few hours because of a tornado warning. Well, why? Thankfully, the weather cleared and the night wrapped up with Nashville's biggest fireworks and drone show ever, featuring more than 1,000 drones synchronized with the Nashville Symphony. Lauren says her heart is so full and she's still smiling after getting to celebrate with everyone there. Check out this clip of her performing You Say during that celebration. You say-

0: Number two.
1: For King & Country's Joel Smallbone is celebrating 13 years of marriage this week. He recently shared a sweet video from his wedding day, including the moment he and his wife Mariah shared their very first kiss. Now, it's unique because the two, they chose to save that first kiss until they were married. Now, looking back on the past year, Joel said it's been filled with both wonderful moments and difficult ones, but every bit of it has been part of the adventure. He says 13 years represents continued love and growth and learning and choosing each other every day. So happy anniversary to Joel and Mariah.
0: Number three.
1: Well, as we're coming out of the 4th of July weekend here in the U.S., Stephen Curtis Chapman recently appeared on Fox News to talk about his new version of America the Beautiful. Now, during the conversation, he shared why the freedom to openly live out his faith is something he never takes for granted.
2: It is an incredible gift, and with any gift that we have, it's a, you know, it's something to be stewarded. Yeah, it's something to be never lose the gratitude for. Even with the brokenness and even with the, you know, the things that we don't have easy answers for, gosh, to just be grateful. Gratitude just makes such a difference in my own heart personally. And Chris has said it so well, you know, just to continue to recognize what a gift we have, the gift of freedom. The opportunity that I enjoy every time I stand on stage to sing songs about my faith and my relationship with God in a country where, you know, anyone can do that and sing about the things that are important or speak about the things that they believe and are important.
0: You're up to date. That was three things you need to know. Now, back to the countdown with William Ryan III.
3: Hey, y'all, I am so excited about I've Got a Fire this year for a lot of reasons, but this song was a joy to write. It was a joy to record. It was, I mean, a forever memory to film that music video with my dad. And all throughout that process, it reminded me of a couple things. One, that what we're a part of, this faith that we're a part of, is a long game. This is about our entire lives being lived and not just living the moment we're in, but finishing faithfully. And what an amazing, you know, testimony to the world to watch someone, not just a moment of their life, but the longevity of it, walking towards the Lord is so powerful. But also, gosh, to live in the fullness of what Jesus has done inside of us. And that flame that burns, my prayer is that the older I get, the brighter I burn. And what a sign and a wonder that could be for the world, and what a testimony of how great God is.
1: That was Pat Barrett sharing more about this one called I've Got a Fire. Here it is on 20.
0: Number 11.

0: is Pat Barrett at number 11 this week with I've Got a Fire here on 20 The Countdown Magazine. You know, he just released a song with Phil Wickham last week called Praise the Lord Forever, and you can listen to it wherever you stream music. Well, last weekend on our countdown in that top spot, we had a little bit of a shakeup. I was a little bummed because the week before, Cece Winans was at number one with her song Worthy of It All, and then last week, though, Elevation Rhythm knocked her right out of that top spot, and they took over it. So here's a little reminder as to what happened last week.
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0: Well, that was last weekend's top three, and we still have this weekend's top three coming up just a little later for you. We are going to officially kick off our top 10 remaining songs here in just a minute, so stay with me until the end.
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2: Chokma, Shakasha Sai. 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
1: Weather forecast for Chickasaw Country for tonight, calling for clear skies. Overnight low of 80 degrees, winds out of the south, 5 to 10 miles per hour. Friday, another hot one out there. We'll see a high of 97 under sunny skies. Heat index values across the 100-degree mark. And winds blowing out of the south, 5 to 10 miles per hour. We are KCNP.
2: Right at that midpoint of today's countdown, and I hope you were able to catch the first half, but if not, no worries, because we have a full chart posted for you at 20thecountdown.com. 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
2: Well, the band Mercy Me is holding steady in this number 10 spot here. They are coming up next with a song that has been here for 21 weeks on the countdown. Here they are with Make It Well.
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5: Making well with my soul. Don't let me face this loneliness alone. Making well.

0: number 10 again this week. That is the band Mercy Me with their song Make It Well on 20 The Countdown Magazine. Well, Phil Wickham and Crowder are teaming up for this next one, and they're making a 2-point jump up the chart with It Really Is Amazing Grace.
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1: What's up, guys? This is We the Kingdom. And this is the story behind our song, Rescue Me. Y'all, we just want to give you a melody to put to an age-old story of David and Goliath. Man, he had some crazy faith, and it's amazing what God can do when we have faith like that. And we just pray that this song would be a huge encouragement to you guys to know that whatever giants you're facing out there are not impossible, to fall to the ground in God's name.
0: Number 8.

0: It is the band We The Kingdom, moving up one to number 8 here on 20 The Countdown Magazine. That is called Rescue Me. By the way, have you had a chance to check out their new album that released just last month? If not, you are missing out. They've been featured as a pop-up exhibit at the Museum of Christian and Gospel Music in Nashville, Tennessee last month as well. So a lot happening there with the band. Well, do you remember how you first found 20 The Countdown Magazine? Sometimes God uses the most unexpected moments to connect us with exactly what we need. I received this message from Jeff in Kenya, who wrote in to say, I was going through a lot in 2020, and as I was going through my phone, I came across Family Radio, and I started listening. When your show started airing, the number one song was Brighter Days by Blessing Offer, and that gave me hope again. All I can say to you is to continue spreading the gospel. Jeff, that is awesome that you found the show just by going through your phone there during that year of 2020. I mean, that was a tough year for a lot of us, but I love hearing stories like this because it just reminds me that you never know how God is going to use a song or a lyric or even a countdown to impact someone across the globe. So thanks for sharing that. 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
0: Well, 7 more songs to go on this weekend's countdown and a bonus in there. We're going to play that winning Future fan favorite pick from last week. Now, if you don't remember those songs that we were playing for you, one of them was a new one from Leanna Crawford called Thank God, and the other one was from Megan Woods. It was her new one called Heaven Down Here. Well, I'm going to announce the winner between those two and play the full version of the song, so you don't want to miss that.
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0: Josiah Queen is moving up one to number six there with his song Demons here on 20, the Countdown Magazine. You know, he's actually going to be touring in Europe this September. Several stops are planned too in the UK, plus Denmark, France, Netherlands, Germany, Switzerland, and Belgium. I wonder if he has room in his luggage to like pack me in there and take me along. That would be so fun to get to visit all of those cool countries. Most of those I've never even been to. I've only been to the UK. That's the only one out of all those. But hey, one person, they can't do everything, but everybody can do something. That's kind of been our theme here, and so true of 20 The Countdown Magazine for the past 5 years since we have become listener supported. 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
6: Weather forecast for Chickasaw Country for tonight, calling for clear skies. Overnight low of 80 degrees, winds out of the south, 5 to 10 miles per hour. Friday, another hot one out there. We'll see a high of 97 under sunny skies. Heat index values across the 100-degree mark, and winds blowing out of the south, 5 to 10 miles per hour. We are KCMP.
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0: Well, kicking off our top five again this week, it is Jamie McDonald. Here she is with her latest called Ain't No Way on 20 The Countdown Magazine.

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1: It is Jamie McDonald back at number 5 again this week with Ain't No Way. Here on 20, the Countdown Magazine. Hey, now it is time to announce the winning future fan favorite song from last week. Now, if you don't remember what we were voting on last week, let me remind you. One of the songs was from Leanna Crawford called Thank God, and the other one from Megan Woods. It was called Heaven Down Here. Well, we tallied up all those votes that came in, and there sure were a lot of them. And it looks like Megan Woods got it. Here she is singing Heaven Down Here.
2: Last week's future fan favorite.

Megan Woods with Heaven Down Here. That is last week's future fan favorite winner. Wow, what a great song, too. Good job picking the music around here. You did really good this week. Well, I can't wait for that one to be on the countdown. But in the meantime, I have some new music to play for you this week. These are the two that you're going to get to vote on. Our first one is from Patrick Mayberry. He has a new one out called Anybody Else.

That's the latest from Patrick Mayberry. It's a new one called Anybody Else. Our second pick this week is from Danny Gokey. This is a new one called Jesus Over Everything. All the

0: There you have it. Those are this week's picks for the future fan favorite. That was Danny Gokey with Jesus Over Everything. And the one before it, it was Patrick Mayberry with Anybody Else.
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2: Hey, this is Matthew West, and this is the story behind my song, Good. For as long as I can remember, I've struggled to fully understand the depths of God's grace and the reality that it truly is a free gift. Instead, I get it all twisted, and I think if I do enough good stuff, then maybe, just maybe, I'll be good enough for grace. But this is what Paul said in Romans 11, verse 6. And since it is through God's kindness, then it is not by their good works. For in that case, God's grace would not be what it really is, free and undeserved. So I hope that when you listen to this song, you remember what I'm trying to learn every single day. You're not loved because you're worthy. You're loved because He's good.
0: That was Matthew West telling us about this song called Good.

0: good.
1: It's Matthew West dropping down a spot to number 4 with his song Good here on 20 The Countdown magazine. You know, he has a brand new Jesus is King Fall tour coming up, and he's going to be on my side of the country, but not in my city, unfortunately. I hope he'll be close to where you are, though, if you're listening here in the U.S. As we get closer to revealing today's number 1 song, I want to share something Chuck emailed me this week. He noticed a pretty unusual chart milestone, and I thought this was so cool. Over the last 2 weeks, there were 5 different songs that had all spent at least 1 week at number 1. Now, that's not something you see very often here on the countdown. So, Chuck, thanks for catching that and for taking the time to write in with it. And thanks for listening to 20, by the way, for more than 20 years. I especially love hearing that your teenage sons are listening with you now, too. That is pretty special. Well, now I'm curious about you. Are you the kind of listener who notices chart trends, little fun stats, or milestones like that? If you are paying that close attention and you got something interesting, I would love to hear about it. Just head over to 20thecountdown.com or send me a direct message on Facebook or on Instagram and let me know if you ever come across something cool like that.
0: Coming up.
1: Well, we only have 3 more to go this weekend. I mean, now that Matthew West dropped down to number 4, that means there's at least 1 new song in our top 3. I won't tell you who it is, though, but stick with me.
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1: Well, before this next artist was in Christian music, he spent years fronting a Southern rock band, but his life took a dramatic turn after he recommitted his life to Christ. Here is Zach Williams.
0: Number 3.
5: Hey!

0: is Zach Williams moving up one to land in our top three this week. That is his song called Wait For Me here on 20, the Countdown Magazine. Well, Cece Winans is right back in the same spot again here at number two with her song Worthy of It All. And she is making four tour stops in Europe next month. Hopefully you can catch her.
1: Number two.

0: Number two again this week, it's C.C. Winans with Worthy of It All here on 20, the Countdown Magazine. Now, I mentioned right before I played that song that she is going to make 4 tour stops in Europe next month. And I found out if you're in the Netherlands, the U.K., Sweden, Norway, or Germany, then you have a good chance of getting to check her out there and get to see her in concert. Well, before we wrap things up, make sure that you are getting the 20, the Countdown Magazine newsletter, because it's the best way to stay connected between countdowns each week. You can find artist news in that thing, some behind-the-scenes updates, giveaways, and even some stories of how God is using this ministry around the world. 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
1: Weather forecast for Chickasaw Country for tonight, calling for clear skies. Overnight low of 80 degrees, winds out of the south, 5 to 10 miles per hour. Friday, another hot one out there. We'll see a high of 97 under sunny skies. Heat index values across the 100-degree mark. And winds blowing out of the south, 5 to 10 miles per hour. We are KCNP.

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Weather forecast for Chickasaw Country for tonight, calling for clear skies. Overnight low of 80 degrees, winds out of the south, 5 to 10 miles per hour. Friday, another hot one out there. We'll see a high of 97 under sunny skies. Heat index values across the 100-degree mark. And winds blowing out of the south, 5 to 10 miles per hour. 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
1: Weather forecast for Chickasaw Country for tonight, calling for clear skies. Overnight low of 80 degrees, winds out of the south, 5 to 10 miles per hour. Friday, another hot one out there. We'll see a high of 97 under sunny skies. Heat index values across the 100-degree mark. And winds blowing out of the south, 5 to 10 miles per hour. We are KCNP.
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0: every day, baby, when the sun go down, I get with my friends and I begin to clown. 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

0: Weather forecast for Chickasaw Country for tonight, calling for clear skies. Overnight low of 80 degrees, winds out of the south, 5 to 10 miles per hour. Friday, another hot one out there. We'll see a high of 97 under sunny skies. Heat index values across the 100-degree mark. And winds blowing out of the south, 5 to 10 miles per hour. We are KCNP.
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1: Weather forecast for Chickasaw Country for tonight, calling for clear skies. Overnight low of 80 degrees, winds out of the south, 5 to 10 miles per hour. Friday, another hot one out there. We'll see a high of 97 under sunny skies. Heat index values across the 100-degree mark. And winds blowing out of the south, 5 to 10 miles per hour. We are KCNP.
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0: hour. Friday, another hot one out there. We'll see a high of 97 under sunny skies. Heat index values across the 100-degree mark. And winds blowing out of the south, 5 to 10 miles per hour. We are KCNP.
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1: Weather forecast for Chickasaw Country. Overnight, we are seeing low temperatures in the 80-degree range. Winds out of the south, 5 to 10 miles per hour. Later this afternoon, heating back up under sunny skies to 97. Winds out of the south, 5 to 10 miles per hour. Clear and a low of 80 again on Friday night. 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

The Brooklyn-born rapper, producer, multi-instrumentalist, and visual artist, best known as the sonic mastermind behind Flatbush Zombies. It's Eric the Architect, and no doubt, I'm in love. Here on the mainstream. Nyao is kind of a guego gout in the wandi and dwasa wet on guenyo and kicho chato. Nyao is kind of height gua aga jingwa got ni goyo to you once a guego nangan when ni sedate. I'm thankful you will and I hope there are good minds everywhere. You're invited to come along for this musical ride as we'll be enjoying tracks from all across the globe as we take on the challenge of reimagining a mainstream music scene. It should happen on public radio and you know what? We're putting the community back into community radio. One great song, one great listener, and one great artist at a time. And that has me looking right at you. If there are people that you think ought to be on the mainstream, stick around for more details as to how you can get recommendations in. And as always, if you're a professional singer-songwriter, I want to hear from you as well. We'll continue on with the hour, though, with music from husband and wife duo, The Johnnies. Also, Odessa and Yellow House, and our first of two new additions in the rotation come from Caroline Rose. Yip Yip Yow is her new old punk bright garage pop single. It's the first official single released on Suck Records, her new independent label. For your consideration and approval,

The Stevie Solis remix of the Johnny's Leather and Feathers on the Mainstream. We also heard Odessa and Yellow House's collaboration Heavier from the EP Flaws in Our Design, going back to 2023, one of the earlier introductions into the Mainstream library. And for the first time, we heard Caroline Rose's Yip Yip Yow. I have another new song to be getting into the library, so stick around for one from Suki Waterhouse. In fact, her latest is going to help us kick off the second half. We are almost at the halfway point, but before going any further, a friendly reminder that if you're a professional singer-songwriter, I always want to hear from you. 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Or if you're feeling extra adventurous, head on over to the website for details as to how to submit music physically to get them into the library. Once again, we'll be hearing from Take 4 before this hour's through. Also, Inuit singer Joey Noyuk. Before going any further, it's Cleo Soul, the talented vocalist of Salt, the anonymous UK collective that's released 11 albums to date with no promotion, no interviews, and almost no live appearances. There are plenty of ways to make it in the music world these days, and it's Cleo Soul's Life Will Be from Gold on the

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1: Weather forecast for Chickasaw Country. Overnight, we are seeing low temperatures in the 80-degree range. Winds out of the south, 5 to 10 miles per hour. Later this afternoon, heating back up under sunny skies to 97. Winds out of the south, 5 to 10 miles per hour. Clear and a low of 80 again on Friday night. 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
2: 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If you're just now joining the listening party, I'm Brett Mabee, and if you're tuning in for the first time, boy, am I excited for you. As we take the challenge of reimagining a mainstream music scene, we also make sure we shine a light on the hardworking and underrepresented indigenous artists of Turtle Island. I'll join you again after one from Wilco going

Rocky Waterhouse, this new addition into the mainstream rotation. This is a part of the full rollout for Suki's third studio album, Loveland. It's When I Get Drunk that we are introducing into the rotation right about now, the mainstream.

Wilco's Hot Sun from the Hot Sun Cool Shroud EP on your new favorite show. We also heard Sebastian Gaskin's Ghost, Fantastic Negrito's Crooked Road, and it was Suki Waterhouse with When I Get Drunk, the latest from her and a part of her third studio album, Loveland. Thank you for tuning in today, and you're welcome back sooner than later. I broadcast 7 days a week, so there's a good chance you can catch me again on your favorite local airwaves. 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And if you want to check out this and a whole lot more on the Full Moon Radio, head on over to mainstreamradio.net. There's a lot of information about the many projects associated with Turtle Island Tunes, Full Moon Radio, LLC, the parent company of the Mainstream, Gyno, and the Full Moon Radio itself. Big Frida, and one from Innistate, featuring recent Gyno guest, Artson. But right now, it's a recent addition from the one and only Doc Native, the talented Seminole MC based out of Hollywood, Florida. He quite often collaborates with his brother Spencer, but right now it's a great solo track as he's locked in. I hope you're locked in too. Be good to yourself and keep on keeping on with the Mainstream.

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1: Weather forecast for Chickasaw Country. Overnight, we are seeing low temperatures in the 80-degree range. Winds out of the south, 5 to 10 miles per hour. Later this afternoon, heating back up under sunny skies to 97. Winds out of the south, 5 to 10 miles per hour. Clear and a low of 80 again on Friday night. 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

On June 22nd, the Journal Record named Muscogee Creek member Joy Harjo to its Native American Leaders 2026 list. Add that to her list of accolades that include her historic role as the 23rd U.S. Poet Laureate. She's also the author of over 12 books of poetry, 7 award-winning music albums, the latest of which is a collaboration with jazz legend Esperanza Spalding. In fact, from Insomnia and 7 Steps to Grace, it's Stomp All Night. Today on the Mainstream. Nyawe Skenekagwego, I'm Brett Mabee, and as always, I hope there are good minds everywhere across our beautiful Mother Earth today. We need all the good vibes we can get, and I trust that might be one of the reasons that you're here, which has me looking at tunes from Anishinaabe singer Leonard Sumner. We'll also hear from Grace Potter, one from Abibio Sound Machine, and Sober Junkie with Isaac Toniscat. Our first tune of this block comes from a band who started making music together as students in school still. Throughout the years, Animal Collective has had great success both as a group and as individuals. From their 2023 single, Soul Capture, Turn It Up and Sing Along, and I'll be right back before you know it. Be good to yourself and keep on.

stretch your soul. Well, ain't that the goal? To grow, to rewrite the code, to become greater than the latest version of yourself, to magically find a way to do more, to somehow climb beyond your limits, to start again in the midst of thinking you were finished. That blemish is merely evidence that you ain't done. Your light is as bright as a thousand suns. This is a beautiful beginning, a righteous reminder that the joy in your story is never ending. We're forever bending, blending, patience with endurance. Our connection to what's ancient is our insurance. The sweet laughs in our lives are our assurance. And we gon' be alright. Don't lose your fight. Don't lose your light. What's too heavy to hold, don't be afraid to let go. Let your love become so confident that it's immeasurable. Push yourself.

0: Rose O and Tall Black Guy is a beauty dance, Stretch Your Soul, from the Expansions album, a Spring 2026 edition into the rotation. We also heard Animal Collective's Soul Capture that got us into that somewhat jazzy set anyway. I'm your host, Brett Mabey, and it's good to have you here. If you're a new listener to the show, I'm excited for you to fall in love with tracks that'll keep you coming back for more. One of the greatest compliments that I could ever receive about the mainstream, and I get it somewhat often anyway, is that it reminds listeners of a more exciting time in radio when things weren't so predictable, but yet still offered great surprises. Danita Large and her take on an Iron Maiden classic. We'll also be hearing from Bree Kennedy, Jordan Rakai, and even one from Daphne Parker Powell. As we wind down this first 30 minutes, Grace Potter and this one from Jeremy Albino, a Canadian roots singer-songwriter blending folk, blues, and early rock and roll into a refreshing sound. It's I Don't Mind Waiting from Our Time in the Sun. Right here on the mainstream. You ought to sing along with this kind of song on the mainstream.
1: Oh, I-

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1: Weather forecast for Chickasaw country. Overnight, we are seeing low temperatures in the 80-degree range. Winds out of the south, 5 to 10 miles per hour. Later this afternoon, heating back up under sunny skies to 97. Winds out of the south, 5 to 10 miles per hour. Clear and a low of 80 again on Friday night. 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

Sober Junkie and Isaac Tonescott, and Please Let Go, today on the Mainstream. We also heard Leonard Sumner's Minnepamatsawin, Bree Kennedy's Grassroots single, and Jordan Rakai's Friender Foe from his The Loop. It's good to have you here, and sadly, as our time just about is at an end, I cordially invite you back for another hour of fun music. 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Daphne Parker Powell, and this one from Abibio Sound Machine, helping to wind our time together. 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
0: 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The people that were once with me.
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0: 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I'm not strong anymore.
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0: When life was beautiful.
1: Inusin.
0: And happiness was in me.
1: Uwersin nilyo.
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1: Uwendi.
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1: 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Amara ilin ning.
0: So when the day comes.
1: Sunatuin na tikitwakpan.
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1: Weather forecast for Chickasaw Country. Overnight, we are seeing low temperatures in the 80-degree range. Winds out of the south, 5 to 10 miles per hour. Later this afternoon, heating back up under sunny skies to 97. Winds out of the south, 5 to 10 miles per hour. Clear and a low of 80 again on Friday night. 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
2: And they don't supposed to keep in the speed, and the water ain't gonna, it's like...

As a kid, Fly Anakin would blast his speakers out the window into the street and play songs that he thought his older brother and friends needed to hear, which sounds a heck of a lot like radio to me. That's Fly Anakin's Bloodletting, featuring Quell Chris and Domo Genesis from the Forever Dream Night Shift album on the mainstream. Nyawis Kanakagwego, Brett Mabinik Gyalso, Gaut Nawondi and Dwasawe Ongwenyo Angit Chochato, Agajengwa, Gaut Nigoyo, Tiawanzagwego, Nangan Wanisa De, Hante Wanisa Ge, Hante Wasonda Ge Ko, Haitkwa, Otnot Ne Danya. I give you the utmost thanks for spending a little bit of time with me here. I hope there are good minds everywhere, every day, every night, and all the time in between. I'm Brett Mabee, and as we get going with the tunes, one from Lance Ferguson. Later on, a transcontinental album featuring the amazing Delbert Anderson, the acclaimed Danette trumpeter. Also, the latest from Whitney Tye. One from Jace Martin that will be getting into the rotation, the founder of the Darren Ross Agency. He's a hard-working entrepreneur and a producer who has also written for other artists that we've gotten into the mainstream rotation this week. Right now, we're going to kick things off with the French band the Limignanas and their Je M'en Vais. Recorded live at Bolberg. For your consideration and approval, enjoy this June 19th release and let me know what you think about it. 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

Lance Ferguson's Los Alamitos Latin Funk Love Song. Say that 10 times fast. Found on the Rare Groove Spectrum Volume 3 on the mainstream. We also got a Limignana's track into the rotation for the first time. And as I was mentioning, I want to hear from you. I want to hear how much you're enjoying these songs. So feel free to send me an email at brett@mainstreamradio.net. Jossie Ross before this hour's through. Looking ahead, music from the Saints, Chinese American Bear, and Rick Hromadka. It's the dad in a transcontinental album, the one and only Kindred Spirits, a Navajo South African story. Teaming up with Kayamang Zulo and Noel C. Mitswaini. Turn it up with Why Are You So Silent? I'll be right back. Mainstream.

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1: These boys have been rocking down the show here tonight. And Gary Hush and Lightning.

0: I've eyed the irises of men with viruses packed in blankets, staring blankly at my cold, shaking grandparents, blatantly faking benevolence.
1: Here,
0: you must take these. The Lord wishes to save you, and it'd be the height of sacrilege and blasphemy if you simply disregarded what he gave you. My grandpa grabbed the blanket suspiciously, but it was freezing cold this particular season, and although they had heard stories, myths, about white killers, they had no particular reason to doubt these religious men dressed in black who talked about Jesus, Jesus. My grandpa told me that since these men have these warm blankets in this frigid cold, this Jesus must be good. My eyes have seen the result of this decision. To accept these gifted blankets that these men offered as a symbol of their religion. Days later, chills, a rash, and a fever that obscured my grandma's vision. And when my grandpa started to vomit, he told me to leave the village. Run as fast as you can. Don't hesitate or wait. There's a spirit in these blankets. There's evil in the wool. All our people who have touched it. He trailed off, eyes full of blood, steam rising from his head. I turned around to run. This Jesus must have got him. I ran to the next village.

0: resist Jesus' blankets. But I don't find the fire. Only more blankets on cold flesh. And I'm so cold, so I have to grab one. These woolen messengers of death that seem to have killed all the natives. Because it's so cold, so I pull it closer to my chest and it feels so good for a moment. I fall asleep watching my breath.
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2: Weather forecast for Chickasaw Country. Overnight, we are seeing low temperatures in the 80-degree range. Winds out of the south, 5 to 10 miles per hour. Later this afternoon, heating back up under sunny skies to 97. Winds out of the south, 5 to 10 miles per hour. Clear and a low of 80 again on Friday night. 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
3: 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Type in Full Moon and you'll have this and a whole lot more available on your earbuds or however you choose to listen to music. The Saints are coming up before too long. We're going to kick things off in an indie kind of way with Rick Hromadka. The LA-based singer-songwriter is best known as the lead singer and guitarist of Maple Mars, a long-running LA psych pop band. He's also a three-time Emmy Award-winning sound designer with credits on TV including Breaker High, Sweet Valley High, and Power Rangers. Turn it up with his track, My Son, from Are You Magical? And don't go anywhere. Plenty more great music.

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0: Whitney Tye's Glow from her American Wasteland. Earlier, we heard The Saints, Judas from Long March Through the Jazz Age. Chinese American Bears, Turn Up the Radio from Dim Sum and Then Some. And it was Rick Hromadka's My Son from his latest full-length album, released on Big Stir Records. It's Are You Magical, a release that you ought to check out. As always, thank you so much for spending some time with me. Welcoming you back anytime as I broadcast 7 days a week, 3 hours a day. Tell your friends and family, because the more the merrier. And I've said this often, but for the longest time, music was specifically a communal experience. And I do believe that while it's incredible to get lost in a world of music all on our own and our personal devices, I love bringing some of that spirit back into music. And as always, the more the merrier. Tell your friends and family, and join me again here soon on the mainstream. Kate Victor, Tom Mischke, one from Prince and his legendary vaults. But right now, we're heading on up to Ganyangeha territory with Jace Martin, the talented Mohawk singer-songwriter who just put out another new single on June 9th. Be on the lookout for Sunrise, anywhere you can acquire fine music. For your consideration and approval, enjoy. Be good to yourself and each other, and be good or be good at it on the mainstream.
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1: Weather forecast for Chickasaw Country. Overnight, we are seeing low temperatures in the 80-degree range. Winds out of the south, 5 to 10 miles per hour. Later this afternoon, heating back up under sunny skies to 97. Winds out of the south, 5 to 10 miles per hour. Clear and a low of 80 again on Friday night. 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

weather forecast for Chickasaw Country. Overnight, we are seeing low temperatures in the 80-degree range. Winds out of the south, 5 to 10 miles per hour. Later this afternoon, heating back up under sunny skies to 97. Winds out of the south, 5 to 10 miles per hour. Clear and a low of 80 again on Friday night. 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

0: This week on Afterglow, we're flying right into the music from the Disney studios of the 1950s and 60s. Hits from Cinderella to the arrival of the Sherman Brothers, Robert and Richard, and Mary Poppins. We'll hear from Louis Prima, Doris Day, Peggy Lee, and more. I'm Richard Roland. 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
1: Weather forecast for Chickasaw Country. Overnight, we are seeing low temperatures in the 80-degree range. Winds out of the south, 5 to 10 miles per hour. Later this afternoon, heating back up under sunny skies to 97. Winds out of the south, 5 to 10 miles per hour. Clear and a low of 80 again on Friday night. 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

Mi si hoti tukma, te ka se saia, so hoti fuad ezra. Ada amintali o ge fitu utali, KCMP is shaglo. My name is Ezra Johnson. I'm from Ada and you're listening to KCMP.

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Weather forecast for Chickasaw Country. Overnight, we are seeing low temperatures in the 80-degree range. Winds out of the south, 5 to 10 miles per hour. Later this afternoon, heating back up under sunny skies to 97. Winds out of the south, 5 to 10 miles per hour. Clear and a low of 80 again on Friday night. 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

0: Anchored by the anthem Lift Every Voice and Sing, Omar Thomas's Of Our New Day Begun is built from the traditions of the Black American Church. Singing, stomping, clapping, the sound of refuge in trying times. Thomas wrote it in memory of the 9 lives lost at Charleston's Mother Emanuel Church in 2015, holding both grief and grace in the same music. I'm Tyler Klein. 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
1: Weather forecast for Chickasaw Country. Overnight, we are seeing low temperatures in the 80-degree range. Winds out of the south, 5 to 10 miles per hour. Later this afternoon, heating back up under sunny skies to 97. Winds out of the south, 5 to 10 miles per hour. Clear and a low of 80 again on Friday night. 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

0: the mid-1960s, pianist Ahmad Jamal returned to the music scene after a three-year hiatus and formed a new trio that would eventually make an album now considered to be a jazz piano masterpiece. I'm David Brent Johnson, inviting you to join me for Awakening, Ahmad Jamal on Impulse, this week on Nightlights.
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Weather forecast for Chickasaw Country. Overnight, we are seeing low temperatures in the 80-degree range. Winds out of the south, 5 to 10 miles per hour. Later this afternoon, heating back up under sunny skies to 97. Winds out of the south, 5 to 10 miles per hour. Clear and a low of 80 again on Friday night. 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
1: Weather forecast for Chickasaw Country. Overnight, we are seeing low temperatures in the 80-degree range. Winds out of the south, 5 to 10 miles per hour. Later this afternoon, heating back up under sunny skies to 97. Winds out of the south, 5 to 10 miles per hour. Clear and a low of 80 again on Friday night. 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

Weather forecast for Chickasaw Country. Overnight, we are seeing low temperatures in the 80-degree range. Winds out of the south, 5 to 10 miles per hour. Later this afternoon, heating back up under sunny skies to 97. Winds out of the south, 5 to 10 miles per hour. Clear and a low of 80 again on Friday night. 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

658 at Chickasaw Community Radio. Sorry, I'm a little pokey slow getting around this morning. That caffeine hasn't quite kicked in yet. We just heard Daughtry and Start of Something Good, and I hope that's what this day is for you, the start of something really good. I know for sure that if you're in Chickasaw country, it's going to be the start of something really hot this afternoon. A high today near 97, heat index values as high as 102. Never know, we may have a heat advisory issued by the National Weather Service, but even if we don't, just be aware the triple-digit heat index values could be dangerous, so take extra special care of yourself in these summery conditions, and keep an eye on those around you, too. Overnight, we'll have clear skies and a low of 79. Saturday, sunny and 96, again, just as hot as today. But Saturday night, we have a 40% chance of rain and a low of 76. That's a few ticks cooler than our overnight lows have been. And then Sunday, the chance of rain increases to 50% in the afternoon, and we'll have a high of 94. And let's see, on Sunday night, the chance of rain remains at 50% with a low of 72. Let's hope that rain pans out. We can use it. 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
1: AP News, I'm Marcela Sanchez. A series of mysterious unclaimed airstrikes that hit southern Iran are raising questions about who else may be targeting the Islamic Republic. The strikes came after the U.S. said it had finished its attacks and happened yesterday, just as Iran prepared to bury the late Supreme Leader Ayatollah Ali Khamenei. Iran has not directly blamed anyone, but one lawmaker warned the United Arab Emirates over allegedly providing support to the U.S. in its campaign against Iran. 8 men have been indicted on murder and terrorism conspiracy charges for their alleged roles in a planned drone and sniper attack on the UFC cage fighting show staged at the White House in June. Spanish authorities say a wildfire has killed at least 11 people in Almeria in southeastern Spain, as soaring temperatures gripped much of the country. The AP's Karen Shamas has more.
2: Some 150 firefighters were battling the blaze, and 220 soldiers from a military emergency unit had been deployed. Local media reported that several victims of the fire were found inside burnt-out vehicles. Authorities have not confirmed the cause of the fire, but said people who called to report it also said that a fallen power line had sparked a blaze that spread rapidly into a nearby forest. Spain has battled frequent and severe heat waves in recent years, and this June, record temperatures in the country led to over 1,000 excess heat-related deaths. I'm Karen Chamas.
1: France beat Morocco 2-0 yesterday. The team is headed back to the semifinals for the third straight World Cup tournament. More stories at apnews.com. This is AP News. South Florida's Palm Beach Airport has changed its name to the President Donald J. Trump International Airport. The three-letter airport code will change from PBI to DJT on August 18th. AP correspondent Donna Warder reports on the effect Trump administration cuts in aid have had on women's organizations throughout the world.
3: The UN agency focusing on women says at least 1 million women have lost access to humanitarian and other critical support because of budget cuts over the last 18 months. UN Women spoke to 855 women's organizations in 52 countries. They say that since the Trump administration took office in January 2025 and began cutbacks in foreign aid, they can't meet current levels of need anymore. The U.S. was the UN's biggest donor. I'm Donna Warder.
1: 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I'm Marcela Sanchez, AP News.
4: This is Lonnie Beasley with news from Chickasaw Country. Sulphur Public Schools begin the year with just more than $2 million carryover from the 2025-2026 fiscal year. The Sulphur Times Democrat reports Sulphur School Superintendent Matt Holder says he feels good about where the school system is financially. Holder presented school board members with a preliminary first rendering of bond issue finance renovations for the inside of the school's VOAG building. Holder says the new buildings are getting closer to completion, although a definitive date has not yet been received. He says new lights for the football field should be going up soon. Oklahoma Transportation Commission updates its five-year county roads and bridges plan, expecting to distribute $950 million across all 77 Oklahoma counties. K10TV reports in Marshall County, Texoma Park Road is slated for $3.5 million to resurface and widen the already crowded road. Oklahoma Department of Transportation spokesperson T.J. Gerlach says the area regularly accommodates large vehicles like RVs, pulling boats, and traffic is expected to increase with projects like Point Vista Development, rebuilding of Roosevelt and Rooster Creek bridges on the horizon, and county commissioners want to ensure Marshall County can handle the incoming population growth. Stratford Peach Festival marks a milestone this year as it celebrates its 50th anniversary. The Garvin County News Star reports the July 18th festival features classic cars, turtle races, a 5K run, vendors, homemade ice cream, and, of course, Peaches. This year's event also includes a special salute to past Peach Festival royalty. Cara Rivera, Peach Festival pageant coordinator, says all past Peach queens are invited on stage for special recognition. The festival conducted in Stratford City Park not only crowns a queen, but a Peach Junior Queen, a Peach Princess, a Peach Blossom, and a Peach Bud. Applications to volunteer at the 2028 Summer Olympics opens July 14th. KOSU reports in the Ardmoreite, while most 2028 Summer Olympic Games are taking place in Los Angeles, Oklahoma City is hosting canoe slalom and softball events. Officials say many volunteer opportunities are available, including general roles like wayfinding or distributing water bottles, and more specialized roles such as providing translation assistance or tech support. Information about the application process can be found by clicking the Volunteer tab at la28.org. Once again, access la28.org and click on the Volunteer tab. 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
7: 7:06, now a look at the forecast, and it's sizzling and summery. We'll have a high today near 97, heat index values up to 102, so dress lightly. Take along a dainty little handkerchief to dab at your brow this afternoon. I think you're going to need it. Overnight, mostly clear with a low of 79. Tomorrow, sunshine and 96. Again, a triple-digit heat index value, so please be careful. This is KCNP. Now the USDA update.
8: There has been a growing interest in recent years in food preservation methods, beyond the refrigerator and freezer, that is.
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8: 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But as a reminder,
9: 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You can put on your artist beret if you want and be as creative as you want when you're cooking food. But when you are canning food, you indeed are a scientist and you need to follow the latest recommendations.
8: 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So take a popular food item and popular food for canning item. 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
9: Because of their acidity, which can vary, you do need to add citric acid or bottled lemon juice or lime juice if you plan to put it in jars and store it on your shelf. We as collective consumers don't like as acidic of foods as maybe our predecessors did. 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
8: 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But canners, keep in mind,
9: we do recommend some time in a boiling water bath canner.
8: Then there's this important canning tip to remember.
9: People like to make recipes their own, fine for cooking, but when you are canning, you're a scientist, and there are some substitutions that are okay, but not a lot of substitutions.
8: An example comes from a product more canners are creating and preserving in recent years. Salsa.
9: 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You can't add extra peppers, but you could make it hotter by choosing more jalapeno instead of bell peppers.
8: Additional home canning tips, advice, and recipes are available through resources such as cooperative extension offices and websites. I'm Rod Bain reporting for the U.S. Department of Agriculture in Washington, D.C.
10: Music. Today's Moment of Science is about the fourth state of matter.
11: Yael, everybody knows there are just three states of matter: solids, liquids, and gases.
10: Well, Don, suppose we take a solid, such as ice, and heat it. What will happen?
11: The ice will melt, of course, and become a liquid, water.
10: And what happens if we heat the water?
11: It will boil and become a gas, water vapor.
10: Now, what happens if we heat up the gas?
11: It'll get hotter.
10: The gas will change to another state. Its atoms will break apart into negatively charged electrons and positively charged ions. This soup of electrons and ions is plasma, the fourth state of matter. It was discovered by William Crookes in 1879.
11: That sounds exotic. Would anybody ever see plasma outside a science lab?
10: Streamers in the lamp are plasma. Plasma glows because when an electron moves to a lower orbit around an ion or atom, energy is released as light. Fluorescent tubes and neon lamps rely on glowing plasma too. Dr. Crookes' discovery was very practical.
11: Sounds like plasma is rare except when people make it.
10: Plasma only seems rare because we live in an unusual place.
11: And what place is that, Yael?
10: The surface of Earth. In most other places, plasma is everywhere. The sun and stars are made of it, and very thin plasma fills space. Plasma makes up 99% of matter in the visible universe. The fourth state of matter is its most common state.
11: This Moment of Science comes from Indiana University. I'm Don Glass.
10: And I'm Yael Cassander.
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7: Well, since I kind of got the sleepies this morning, kind of dragging my tail around here, maybe a line dance will wake me up a bit. How about Van McCoy and the Soul City Orchestra and The Hustle?
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0: Applications are open now for young Chickasaw ladies aged 7 to 25 to enter the Chickasaw Princess Pageant. 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
1: 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Famous birthdays coming up, but for now, a little soul medicine from Ella Fitzgerald. Man, it just makes me feel good listening to this. Between the Devil and the Deep Blue Sea on Chickasaw Community Radio.

0: 725 at KCNP. On this June the 10th, wishing a happy birthday to actor Robert Pine of TV's Chips, father of Chris Pine. He is 85 today. Musician Arlo Guthrie is 79. Baseball Hall of Famer Andre Dawson is 72. Neil Tennant of the Pet Shop Boys is 72. World-class musician Bella Fleck is 68. Chris Martin of Kid and Play is 64. Gary LaVox, lead man of Rascal Flatts, is 56. Actor Sofia Vergara is 54. And a couple of no-ways of the day. Thomas Ian Nicholas from the American Pie movies, but also a Disney kid actor, is 46 today, as is one-time kid musician and then later TV personality and now a big business mogul. Done very well for herself. Jessica Simpson is 46 today, and that's hard to believe. Birthdays in history include the writer and abolitionist Solomon Northrup, the artist Camille Pissarro, another artist, James Whistler, Whistler's mother, remember that one? The inventor Nikola Tesla, known for his work with electricity. Writer Marcel Proust. Educator Mary McLeod Bethune, a remarkable lady, first black woman to lead a federal agency. TV news anchor David Brinkley. Social activist Eunice Kennedy Shriver, who was the champion of the Special Olympics and presented with the Presidential Medal of Freedom for her work on behalf of disabled people. International Boxing Hall of Famer Jake LaMotta, the Raging Bull. Nobel Prize writer Alice Munro, known for short stories including Dear Life, Runaway, and The Bear Came Over the Mountain. Musician Ronnie James Dio of Black Sabbath and more. And International Tennis Hall of Famer Arthur Ashe. And if today is your big day, here's to you, partner.
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0: 727. You got to be there at 7:30. Well, you're cutting it close, but be careful. And hey, if folks are just getting ready for work, dress light today. Triple-digit heat index values on the way this afternoon. Another sizzler. Now, Gary LaVox and Rascal Flatts on KCMP.

0: is National Native News. I'm Jill Freitas. In the Pacific Northwest, tribal fishing access sites along the Columbia River will be getting needed upgrades and repairs based on the findings of a new federal report. Isabel Charlet reports.
1: In the Pacific Northwest, tribal fishing access sites along the Columbia River will be getting needed upgrades and repairs based on the findings of a new federal report. The U.S. Government Accountability Office found some infrastructure, including docks and fish cleaning stations, at 31 fishing access sites along the river is breaking down. Lori Jordan is with the Columbia River Intertribal Fish Commission, which works with the Bureau of Indian Affairs to maintain the sites. She says they're known as jewels of tribal sovereignty that are still shimmering along the sprawling waterway.
2: I just can't stress how fundamental the ability to maintain access to the river and to exercise the fishing right is to the member tribes of our commission. The treaty rights are a property right. It was taken. You got to compensate for that.
1: The fishing access locations were built by the federal government after 1930s dam construction flooded traditional fishing areas. Under their treaties, four Columbia River tribes retain fishing rights. Jordan says the tribes look forward to the improvements, including restroom repairs, additions, and updates to water systems. Anna Maria Ortiz is with the U.S. Government Accountability Office. She says the report also looked at why the repairs have been delayed for so long.
3: If BIA could be more effective in terms of its internal communications, the way it maintains data, and its funding formula, it would have a better chance at improving the safety and sanitation of these sites.
1: Jordan adds, with all the steps to secure funding, design the changes, permits, and construction, it will likely take a couple years before the repairs and updates are done. I'm Isabel Charlet, Oregon News Service. 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
0: Grand Canyon National Park rangers are still seeking the public's help identifying a tourist who damaged a tribal artifact last month while trying to photograph it. KJZZ's Gabriel Pietrasio has more on the broken piece and its famed artist.
4: According to witnesses, a white man, believed to be in his 60s or 70s, fell while standing atop furniture inside the Desert View Watchtower. Staff rendered first aid to the visitor, who left before law enforcement was dispatched. The colorful hand-carved wooden crown worn during butterfly dance ceremonies was fashioned years ago by the late Fred Cabote.
5: If people have heard of one Hopi artist, it'll be Fred Cabote.
4: Kelly Hayes Gilpin is with the Museum of Northern Arizona. Cabote worked alongside architect Mary Coulter to depict Kiva murals inside the South Rim Watchtower.
6: I remember one of the stories.
4: That's one of his granddaughters, Meg Cabote.
6: There was like a certain color of blue. He kept having to go up and down the ladder and it still wasn't the right color. And he finally slashed open the whole tube of paint. Just kind of a Renaissance man who...
4: The damaged headdress is being evaluated to see whether repairs can be made.
6: It's hard to see people not caring about beautiful pieces of artwork or artifacts or things that are very sacred and special and just kind of being dumb tourists.
4: For National Native News, I'm Gabriel Pietrasio.
0: On this day in 1755, at the Battle of the Monongahela, French forces and their indigenous allies defeated a British army led by Edward Braddock. Warriors from several indigenous nations, including members of the Haudenosaunee Confederacy on different sides of the conflict, played a major role in the outcome. I'm Jill Freitas.

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3: This is Lonnie Beasley with news from Chickasaw Country. Sulphur Public Schools begin the year with just more than $2 million carryover from the 2025-2026 fiscal year. The Sulphur Times Democrat reports Sulphur School Superintendent Matt Holder says he feels good about where the school system is financially. Holder presented school board members with a preliminary first rendering of bond issue finance renovations for the inside of the school's VOAG building. Holder says the new buildings are getting closer to completion, although a definitive date has not yet been received. He says new lights for the football field should be going up soon. Oklahoma Transportation Commission updates its five-year County Roads and Bridges Plan, expecting to distribute $950 million across all 77 Oklahoma counties. K10TV reports in Marshall County, Texoma Park Road is slated for $3.5 million to resurface and widen the already crowded road. Oklahoma Department of Transportation spokesperson T.J. Gerlach says the area regularly accommodates large vehicles like RVs, pulling boats, and traffic is expected to increase with projects like Point Vista Development, rebuilding of Roosevelt and Rooster Creek bridges on the horizon, and county commissioners want to ensure Marshall County can handle the incoming population growth. Stratford Peach Festival marks a milestone this year as it celebrates its 50th anniversary. The Garvin County News Star reports the July 18th festival features classic cars, turtle races, a 5K run, vendors, homemade ice cream, and of course, peaches. This year's event also includes a special salute to past Peach Festival royalty. Kara Rivera, Peach Festival pageant coordinator, says all past Peach queens are invited on stage for special recognition. The festival conducted in Stratford City Park not only crowns a queen, but a Peach Junior Queen, a Peach Princess, a Peach Blossom, and a Peach Bud. Applications to volunteer at the 2028 Summer Olympics opens July 14th. KOSU reports in the Ardmoreite, while most 2028 Summer Olympic Games are taking place in Los Angeles, Oklahoma City is hosting canoe slalom and softball events. Officials say many volunteer opportunities are available, including general roles like wayfinding or distributing water bottles, and more specialized roles such as providing translation assistance or tech support. Information about the application process can be found by clicking the Volunteer tab at la28.org. Once again, access la28.org and click on the Volunteer tab. 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
6: 7:39 now, the forecast on KCNP. A high today of 97, heat index up to 102, so that means if you're not taking care of yourself while you're outside, it could make you very sick. It can even be fatal if you were to get heat stroke. So please make sure you stay hydrated, wear your hat, dress lightly, and take breaks from the heat to cool off, even if you think you're used to it. We got to take care of ourselves and those around us in this weather. It'll be just as hot tomorrow, a low tonight of about 79, but the good news is we have a chance of rain starting Saturday night, and it gets better on Sunday and Sunday night. 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
7: This is Bird Note. When a northern saw-whet owl spreads its wings, many birds can see something our human eyes can't. The owl's flight feathers glow. It's invisible to humans without the help of an ultraviolet blacklight, which reveals a bright magenta color. Producing this otherworldly light is a trait called photoluminescence.

0: While some bird feathers simply reflect UV light, photoluminescence involves special pigments or structures in the feathers that absorb UV and then release light of their own, often in a different color. Some cases of luminous feathers have an apparent purpose. For example, parakeets called budgerigars have glowing feathers on their crowns and cheeks that may help them stand out to mates. Over 50 species of parrots, as well as some toucans, have similar gleaming ornaments. But for other birds, such as owls, we still don't have a good idea for the reason behind the glow. The luminous owl wings do have a specific use for biologists, though. Scientists realized that they could estimate an owl's age based on the pattern of luminescent color on the wings, which changes predictably as birds grow and replace their feathers. It's a practical application of a beautiful mystery. For BirdNote, I'm Ariana Rimmel. BirdNote is grateful to the many contributions of Dr. Gordon Oriens and for his ongoing support of the show.
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Lynyrd Skynyrd on Chickasaw Community Radio at 7:46 as we head into the weekend. Hot dog. Hot is the word. Going to be hot this weekend, but with a good chance of rain starting on Sunday and into Sunday night. We'll keep you advised at KCNP.

There's one for the sweethearts who are in it for the long run. After all these years, pianist Jim Brickman, vocalist Ann Cochran. Boy, that's pretty. 7:53 as we head into a Friday workday. Let's knock this one out and head into the weekend, shall we? And to set the beat, here is Shania.

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Sunny and hot today and tomorrow. Afternoon highs near 97. Heat index values near 103. That can be dangerous, so do take care. And of course, do not leave anyone or your pets in the car in this weather. Overnight, clear skies and a low of 79. Looking ahead, a chance of rain begins on Saturday night and gets better on Sunday and Sunday night. Fingers crossed. 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
1: AP News, I'm Marcela Sanchez. A series of unclaimed airstrikes hit southern Iran after the U.S. said it had completed its attacks, raising questions of who else may be targeting the Islamic Republic. The strikes happened yesterday just as Iran prepared to bury the late Supreme Leader Ayatollah Ali Khamenei. The AP's Karen Shamas has more on the exchange of fire between the U.S. and Iran yesterday.
2: The exchange of fire was a continuation from Wednesday and seemed to escalate Thursday as an Iranian official accused the U.S. of launching an airstrike near its solar nuclear power plant. Videos posted on social media showed explosions, smoke, and damage in several areas around Iran. The 2 days of American airstrikes have killed at least 14 people and wounded scores more, according to Iranian health officials. Iranian state TV said the country's paramilitary Revolutionary Guard fired missiles at a U.S. base in Jordan. I'm Karen Shamas.
1: In Utah, lawyers for the man accused of killing Charlie Kirk are expected to call a final witness today. Tyler Robinson's defense is trying to raise questions about the reliability of the evidence. A judge is deciding whether prosecutors have enough evidence to put Robinson on trial on a charge of aggravated murder. The European Union is accusing Meta of breaching its social media law by designing Facebook and Instagram to get users hooked. The EU is demanding Meta disable key addictive features like infinite scrolling. Wall Street was mixed and oil prices swung between small gains and losses after a series of mysterious airstrikes hit Iran. More stories at apnews.com. This is AP News.
3: AP Sports, I'm Donna Warder. In Major League Baseball, Texas beat Los Angeles 7-6 after the Rangers blew a 5-run lead. The Boston Red Sox beat the Chicago White Sox 2-1. Caleb Durbin hit a 2-run homer to help the Red Sox achieve their 6th consecutive victory. The Mets beat the Royals 7-3. The Orioles beat the Cubs 3-2. Jeremiah Jackson hit a 2-run double in the bottom of the 8th inning. Munetaki Murakami is expected to return to the slumping Chicago White Sox tonight after being sidelined by a strained right hamstring. The World Cup quarterfinals began with France beating Morocco 2-0. France will play either Spain or Belgium in the semifinals. And at Wimbledon, top-ranked and defending champion Yannick Sinner plays 7-time Wimbledon winner Novak Djokovic, and French Open champion Alexander Zverev meets British wildcard Arthur Ferry in the semifinals. I'm Donna Warder, AP Sports.
4: This is Lonnie Beasley with news from Chickasaw Country. Sulphur Public Schools begin the year with just more than $2 million carryover from the 2025-2026 fiscal year. The Sulphur Times Democrat reports Sulphur School Superintendent Matt Holder says he feels good about where the school system is financially. Holder presented school board members with a preliminary first rendering of bond issue finance renovations for the inside of the school's VOAG building. Holder says the new buildings are getting closer to completion, although a definitive date has not yet been received. He says new lights for the football field should be going up soon. Oklahoma Transportation Commission updates its 5-year county roads and bridges plan, expecting to distribute $950 million across all 77 Oklahoma counties. K10TV reports in Marshall County, Texoma Park Road is slated for $3.5 million to resurface and widen the already crowded road. Oklahoma Department of Transportation spokesperson T.J. Gerlach says the area regularly accommodates large vehicles like RVs, pulling boats, and traffic is expected to increase with projects like Point Vista Development, rebuilding of Roosevelt and Rooster Creek bridges on the horizon, and county commissioners want to ensure Marshall County can handle the incoming population growth. Stratford Peach Festival marks a milestone this year as it celebrates its 50th anniversary. The Garvin County News Star reports the July 18th festival features classic cars, turtle races, a 5K run, vendors, homemade ice cream, and of course, Peaches. This year's event also includes a special salute to past Peach Festival royalty. Kara Rivera, Peach Festival pageant coordinator, says all past Peach queens are invited on stage for special recognition. The festival conducted in Stratford City Park not only crowns a queen, but a Peach Junior Queen, a Peach Princess, a Peach Blossom, and a Peach Bud. Applications to volunteer at the 2028 Summer Olympics opens July 14th. KOSU reports in the Ardmoreite, while most 2028 Summer Olympic Games are taking place in Los Angeles, Oklahoma City is hosting canoe slalom and softball events. Officials say many volunteer opportunities are available, including general roles like wayfinding or distributing water bottles, and more specialized roles such as providing translation assistance or tech support. Information about the application process can be found by clicking the Volunteer tab at la28.org. Once again, access la28.org and click on the Volunteer tab. 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
7: Magazine. 8:06 now, the forecast on Chickasaw Country. Sunny and hot, triple-digit heat index values today and tomorrow. We'll have a low tonight of about 79, but when it's that hot in the afternoon, even if you think you're used to it, just take it a little easier. Make sure you're staying well hydrated, wear your hat, dress lightly, and take breaks from the heat to cool off and urge your friends and coworkers to do the same. We have about a 40% chance of rain starting on Saturday. That increases to 50% on Sunday into Sunday night. Let's hope that happens. We can use the rain. These winds that we've had, and of course the high temperatures have really dried out my flower beds, and I'm sure your garden is suffering too. Coming up, good music from Shirley and Lee, letting the good times roll. But first, Bird Note on KCNP.
8: This is Bird Note. When a northern saw-whet owl spreads its wings, many birds can see something our human eyes can't. The owl's flight feathers glow. It's invisible to humans without the help of an ultraviolet blacklight, which reveals a bright magenta color. Producing this otherworldly light is a trait called photoluminescence. While some bird feathers simply reflect UV light, photoluminescence involves special pigments or structures in the feathers that absorb UV and then release light of their own, often in a different color. Some cases of luminous feathers have an apparent purpose. For example, parakeets called budgerigars have glowing feathers on their crowns and cheeks that may help them stand out to mates. Over 50 species of parrots, as well as some toucans, have similar gleaming ornaments. But for other birds, such as owls, we still don't have a good idea for the reason behind the glow. The luminous owl wings do have a specific use for biologists, though. Scientists realized that they could estimate an owl's age based on the pattern of luminescent color on the wings, which changes predictably as birds grow and replace their feathers. It's a practical application of a beautiful mystery. For Bird Note, I'm Ariana Rimmel. Bird Note is grateful to the many contributions of Dr. Gordon Oriens and for his ongoing support of the show.
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0: The band is called Deep Blue Something with Breakfast at Tiffany's on Chickasaw Community Radio. And before that, we heard Shirley and Lee and Let the Good Times Roll. And I was really shocked when my summer coworker, Jacoby Impson, started singing along. And you're thinking, well, what's the big deal? Well, because Jacoby is a high school student. And for you to start singing along with a song from the 50s really surprised me. I mean, you and I have talked, and I know that you enjoy music much older than you. But how do you know Shirley and Lee's Let the Good Times Roll?
1: Yeah, I used to work at the Wellness Center, and I used to work with the elderly all the time, and we used to hear a bunch of old music all the time, Fat Domino and Chuck Berry, all the oldies.
0: You heard it enough, you learned the words, right?
1: Yes.
0: What kind of activities were the elders doing over there?
1: Oh, yeah, they were doing, like, water aerobics, stuff like that, and it seems like it really helped them out. They really had a fun time doing it.
0: That is a fun way to work out, especially in the weather that we're having lately. Matter of fact, a friend of mine's mom, Connie Merriman's, a lot of folks in Chickasaw Nation know Connie Merriman, and her mom, Luella, who was like a second mom to me, used to go out there and do water aerobics, and she was having a lot of trouble with her knees, and as an elder, was having some issues getting in and out of the pool by herself. And after doing water aerobics for a while, she showed me she could get out of the pool by herself. And she was so proud of that, and why not? I mean, it came from hard work. But I'm sure you saw a lot of success stories out there, and most of all, a lot of folks having a good time.
1: Yes, I have. They really love going into the pool, trying to find new friends, all that stuff like that. I've been told that They don't really have young people to talk to, and so they really would like someone to talk to.
0: And that was
1: one of the best parts of it.
0: Oh, I'm sure they loved having you out there. And the thing is, that's my experience, is even if you're a beginner, maybe you've never been to a gym or a wellness center before, and you're feeling kind of intimidated and shy because you don't know anybody. I find folks out there really friendly, don't you?
1: Yeah, they are really friendly.
0: Yeah, it's easy to get started. Just go to Chickasaw.net, search wellness centers. There are multiple facilities around Chickasaw country, and you can learn more about being a part of it. I highly recommend it, even if you're starting at ground zero on getting fit. Even if you've let it go for a while, and you're going to have to start from zero, building up your endurance and your wellness, those folks out there will take care of you, and you'll really have a great time. 818, thank you, Jacoby. It's really fun having him here with us this summer at Chickasaw Community Radio.

In total, Neil Armstrong and Buzz Aldrin stayed on the moon for about 22 hours and got only about 2 hours outside the lunar lander. After that, it was all aboard for the trip back home. You're on the Soundbeat. You're listening to Flying Home, recorded by the Benny Goodman Sextet. Much like the Apollo crew, the sextet was made up of pioneers in their field. Goodman, of course, Charlie Christian, Arthur Bernstein, Fletcher Henderson, Nick Fatul, and Lionel Hampton.

0: the lunar module rendezvoused with Collins, who'd been orbiting the moon while the others had their fun, on the 21st of July, 1969. On the 22nd, they started flying home in earnest and would re-enter Earth's gravity and its Pacific Ocean on July 24th. 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I'm Brett Berry.
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0: It helps if you turn the microphone on. Set Fire to the Rain, Adele on Chickasaw Community Radio at 829. Happy to have you along. I was visiting the Chickasaw Nation Facebook page and saw a post from our new governor, Chris Anitubby. Isn't that great? Still getting used to that, though. How about you? I've been used to saying Lieutenant Governor for so long, I'm still making that leap, but congratulations once again to him. And as usual, just like his father, Bill Anitubby, he loves to turn the spotlight on the accomplishments of Chickasaw people. And in this post, he was talking about the activities the Chickasaw youth are taking part in, gaining valuable skills and hands-on experience through a whole rainbow of Chickasaw Nation camps and workshops, including the brand new nursing camp. Now, you know that the Chickasaw Nation has been instrumental in the construction of the beautiful new nursing education and STEM education building on the campus of East Central University. They want ECU to be the number one university for producing nurses in Oklahoma. And here's another way that they are encouraging young people to go into the nursing career. Very cool. I have to learn more about that. That may be an upcoming story here on KCNP. You can learn about this and more on Governor Chris Anitubby's Facebook page. In our forecast, another really hot day. In fact, dangerously hot if you're not taking your summer weather precautions. We'll have triple-digit heat index values, so please stay well hydrated. Stay in out of the heat if you can. A low tonight about 79. Beginning Saturday night, a chance of rain, and it increases to 50% on Sunday and Sunday night. We'll keep you advised at KCNP.
1: This is National Native News. I'm Jill Freitas. In the Pacific Northwest, tribal fishing access sites along the Columbia River will be getting needed upgrades and repairs based on the findings of a new federal report. Isabel Charlet reports.
2: In the Pacific Northwest, tribal fishing access sites along the Columbia River will be getting needed upgrades and repairs based on the findings of a new federal report. The U.S. Government Accountability Office found some infrastructure, including docks and fish cleaning stations, at 31 fishing access sites along the river is breaking down. Lori Jordan is with the Columbia River Intertribal Fish Commission, which works with the Bureau of Indian Affairs to maintain the sites. She says they're known as jewels of tribal sovereignty that are still shimmering along the sprawling waterway.
3: I just can't stress how fundamental the ability to maintain access to the river and to exercise the fishing right is to the member tribes of our commission.
4: The treaty rights are a property right. It was taken. You got to compensate for that.
2: The fishing access locations were built by the federal government after 1930s dam construction flooded traditional fishing areas. Under their treaties, four Columbia River tribes retain fishing rights. Jordan says the tribes look forward to the improvements, including restroom repairs, additions, and updates to water systems. Anna Maria Ortiz is with the U.S. Government Accountability Office. She says the report also looked at why the repairs have been delayed for so long.
5: If BIA could be more effective in terms of its internal communications, the way it maintains data, and its funding formula, it would have a better chance at improving the safety and sanitation of these sites.
2: Jordan adds, with all the steps to secure funding, design the changes, permits, and construction, it will likely take a couple years before the repairs and updates are done. I'm Isabel Charlet, Oregon News Service. 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
1: Grand Canyon National Park rangers are still seeking the public's help identifying a tourist who damaged a tribal artifact last month while trying to photograph it. KJZZ's Gabriel Pietrasio has more on the broken piece and its famed artist.
6: According to witnesses, a white man believed to be in his 60s or 70s fell while standing atop furniture inside the Desert View Watchtower. Staff rendered first aid to the visitor, who left before law enforcement was dispatched. The colorful hand-carved wooden crown worn during butterfly dance ceremonies was fashioned years ago by the late Fred Cabote.
7: If people have heard of one Hopi artist, it'll be Fred Cabote.
6: Kelly Hayes Gilpin is with the Museum of Northern Arizona. Cabote worked alongside architect Mary Coulter to depict Kiva murals inside the South Rim Watchtower.
8: I remember one of the stories.
6: That's one of his granddaughters, Meg Cabote.
8: There was like a certain color of blue. He kept having to go up and down the ladder and it still wasn't the right color. And he finally slashed open the whole tube of paint. Just kind of a Renaissance man.
6: The damaged headdress is being evaluated to see whether repairs can be made.
8: It's hard to see people not caring about beautiful pieces of artwork or artifacts or things that are very sacred and special and just kind of being dumb tourists.
6: For National Native News, I'm Gabriel Pietrazio.
1: On this day in 1755, at the Battle of the Monongahela, French forces and their indigenous allies defeated a British army led by Edward Braddock. Warriors from several indigenous nations, including members of the Haudenosaunee Confederacy on different sides of the conflict, played a major role in the outcome. I'm Jill Freitas.

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0: Chickasaw Country. Sulphur Public Schools begin the year with just more than $2 million carryover from the 2025-2026 fiscal year. The Sulphur Times Democrat reports Sulphur School Superintendent Matt Holder says he feels good about where the school system is financially. Holder presented school board members with a preliminary first rendering of bond issue finance renovations for the inside of the school's VOAG building. Holder says the new buildings are getting closer to completion, although a definitive date has not yet been received. He says new lights for the football field should be going up soon. Oklahoma Transportation Commission updates its five-year county roads and bridges plan, expecting to distribute $950 million across all 77 Oklahoma counties. K10TV reports in Marshall County, Texoma Park Road is slated for $3.5 million to resurface and widen the already crowded road. Oklahoma Department of Transportation spokesperson T.J. Gerlach says the area regularly accommodates large vehicles like RVs, pulling boats, and traffic is expected to increase with projects like Point Vista Development, rebuilding of Roosevelt and Rooster Creek bridges on the horizon, and county commissioners want to ensure Marshall County can handle the incoming population growth. Stratford Peach Festival marks a milestone this year as it celebrates its 50th anniversary. The Garvin County News Star reports the July 18th festival features classic cars, turtle races, a 5K run, vendors, homemade ice cream, and, of course, peaches. This year's event also includes a special salute to past Peach Festival royalty. Kara Rivera, Peach Festival pageant coordinator, says all past Peach queens are invited on stage for special recognition. The festival conducted in Stratford City Park not only crowns a queen, but a Peach Junior Queen, a Peach Princess, a Peach Blossom, and a Peach Bud. Applications to volunteer at the 2028 Summer Olympics opens July 14th. KOSU reports in the Ardmoreite, while most 2028 Summer Olympic Games are taking place in Los Angeles, Oklahoma City is hosting canoe slalom and softball events. Officials say many volunteer opportunities are available, including general roles like wayfinding or distributing water bottles, and more specialized roles such as providing translation assistance or tech support. Information about the application process can be found by clicking the Volunteer tab at la28.org. Once again, access la28.org and click on the Volunteer tab. 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
3: .839, now the forecast for Chickasaw Country. Sunny and hot, and I mean hot, today and tomorrow. Heat index values near 102. Please take care if you're spending time outside. Overnight, a low near 79. Saturday night has a 40% chance of rain and thunderstorms. That increases to 50% on Sunday and Sunday night. We'll keep you advised at KCNP.
4: Knock, knock. Who's there? Mitochondria. This is Sanford Singlo with the lowdown on science. Mitochondria produce energy for our cells. When they malfunction, it spells problems for our nerves and muscles. What can we do? Enter Tumurkin Ayupov and team at the Institute of Molecular and Clinical Ophthalmology. They developed a method to deliver healthy mitochondria to sick cells. Our cells are covered in proteins called receptors that work like locks on a door. These researchers gave mitochondria a protein key, letting them unlock and enter specific cells. And they successfully targeted mitochondria to nerve cells. And the survival of nerve cells with mitochondrial disease improved by 24%. So let's open our hearts to mitochondrion door dashers. 5 stars.
5: There are many people who drink in moderation, with no problems, social, moral, or medical. 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
1: This is the OSU Extension Connection, in which Pontotoc County Extension educators share information on family, health, community, 4-H youth development, and agriculture.
2: For most of us, exercise is just a dirty word. 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Physical activity or exercise simply means movement of the body that uses energy. Walking, climbing stairs, playing soccer, dancing, or swimming are all examples of physical activity. Regular physical activity can produce long-term health benefits. People of all ages, shapes, sizes, and abilities can benefit from being physically active. The more physical activity you do, the greater the health benefits. Being physically active can help you increase your chances of living longer, feel better about yourself, decrease your chances of becoming depressed, sleep well at night, move around more easily, have stronger muscles and bones, stay at or get to a healthy weight, be with friends or meet new people, and enjoy yourself and have fun. When you are not physically active, you are most likely to get heart disease, type 2 diabetes, have high blood pressure, have high blood cholesterol, or have a stroke. Physical activity and nutrition work together for better health. Being active increases the amount of calories burned. As people age, their metabolism slows, so maintaining energy balance requires moving more and eating less. The United States Department of Agriculture recommends that kids between 9 and 13 years of age should get at least 60 minutes of moderate physical activity, 5 or more days a week. The Center for Disease Control survey showed that 61.5% of children 9 to 13 years do not participate in any organized physical activity during the non-school hours, and that 22.6% do not engage in any free time physical activity. Looking good, being strong, getting good grades, reducing stress, flexibility, increased energy, good attitude, and improved overall health and fitness are just a few of the benefits of physical activity. In addition to physical benefits, physical activity may reduce feelings of depression and anxiety while promoting psychological well-being. Recent research has also shown a possible correlation between higher levels of fitness and higher academic achievement in reading and math. Kids who are physically active are less likely to engage in risky behaviors such as smoking, drinking, alcohol, and substance abuse. There are many barriers to participation in physical activity. These can include not having enough time, you don't really like to be active, my friends don't participate, too busy with school and extracurricular activities, my school doesn't offer a physical education class, distractions of excessive television viewing and playing video or computer games. There is not a safe place to be physically active, and the unavailability of sports activities or lack of transportation to them. In most cases, people will have to change their daily routine to increase physical activity. Limit your time watching TV, using a computer, playing video games, watching movies, and spending time on your cell phone. Increase activities that will increase your heart rate, muscle strength, and flexibility. You don't have to play a sport. The most important thing is that you are physically active and not sitting around. Choosing the physical activity that works best for you and your family is the key to longevity. Being physically active can improve your health today, tomorrow, and in the future. This is Becky Walker, and thanks for listening to the OSU Extension Connection.
1: 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This has been the OSU Extension Connection, connecting the university to the people.
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1: On this June 10th, 2026, we're looking back on significant days in our past. In 1890, Wyoming was admitted as the 44th U.S. state. In 1925, jury selection began in Dayton, Tennessee, in the trial of John Scopes, charged with violating the law by teaching Darwin's theory of evolution. It's called the Scopes Trial. He was convicted and fined, but the verdict was overturned on a technicality. In 1929, American paper currency was reduced in size as the government began issuing bills that were about 25% smaller. Now, see, I never knew that. I never knew that our currency used to be bigger. On July 10, 1940, during World War II, the Battle of Britain began as the German Luftwaffe launched attacks on southern England. The Royal Air Force was ultimately victorious. In 1951, armistice talks aimed at ending the Korean War began at Kaesong. In 1962, the first active communications satellite, Telstar 1, was launched by NASA. And in 1985, the Greenpeace protest ship Rainbow Warrior was sunk with explosives in Auckland, New Zealand, by French intelligence agents. One activist was killed.
0: And that's Today in History on Chickasaw Community Radio,

redneck woman herself, Gretchen Wilson, on Chickasaw Community Radio at 8:57. 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The Beats and Bites Festival is tomorrow night in Norman at Riverwind, welcoming Flatland Cavalry and Jason Bolin and the Stragglers. 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Gates open at 6:30. 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Oh, and one more thing I want to remind you about. 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But that's tomorrow night, 6:30. That's one of the most beautiful and best theaters in all of Oklahoma. In our forecast, sunny and hot today and tomorrow. Heat index values near 102. So take your summer weather precautions. Clear skies overnight with a low of 79. Sunday and Sunday night, we have a 50% chance of rain and thunderstorms, and we'll update that forecast all weekend long to keep you advised. One more thing to remind you of, I know you got a lot on your mind, but one more reminder is to check on your friends, your family, your neighbors during this heat that we're having. A lot of folks don't have the greatest air conditioning in their homes, and it's just not safe if they're not staying cool. So maybe you could help them find a place to stay cool during the day, like a community center, a senior citizen center, maybe go to a big shopping center, or your public library. Those are all places that'll be nice and cool and safer for them. And keep sipping that water today, too. Happy weekend from Chickasaw Community Radio.

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1: AP News, I'm Marcela Sanchez. President Trump has chosen not to sign a sweeping housing affordability bill today in protest of Congress not approving a strict voter ID bill that does not have enough support to pass. The president made the announcement on Truth Social. Still, the housing measure could become law today without Trump's signature. The president had 10 days to issue a veto and stop the measure. The preliminary hearing for the man accused of killing conservative activist Charlie Kirk is entering its fifth day. Lawyers for Tyler Robinson say they plan to call a final witness today as they try to raise doubts about the prosecution's case before it can go to trial. The AP's Hannah Schoenbaum reports on what was said in court yesterday.
2: The roommate and romantic partner of the man accused of killing Charlie Kirk told investigators that defendant Tyler Robinson had said he wishes he hadn't done it. Prosecutors played parts of a video of their recorded interview with the roommate, Lance Twiggs, on the fourth day of a week-long preliminary hearing in the case.
3: Did he talk about what he had done?
4: Didn't go into detail. I just asked him in person if what he said was true the night before, and he said it was. I started crying a little bit and said he wishes he hadn't done it.
2: They also showed text messages between Robinson and Twiggs, Discord messages, and a handwritten letter they allege Robinson left for Twiggs, confessing to the crime and professing his love for Twiggs. Robinson appeared stoic while watching the video interview, but appeared to smirk at times while reading the text messages. And after an investigator read aloud the handwritten letter, one of Robinson's defense attorneys leaned over to ask if he was okay. He nodded yes. At the courthouse in Provo, Utah, I'm Hannah Schoenbaum.
1: Unbeaten Spain will face star-powered Belgium in the World Cup quarterfinals today. U.S. stocks and oil prices are drifting toward a quiet finish of the week. This is AP News. President Trump's plan to build a triumphal arch near Washington, D.C. won initial approval from a key federal agency.
5: The 250-foot arch would be near Arlington National Cemetery in Virginia.
6: This is going to be something you're going to like, a totally magnificent triumphal arch to honor the 250-year triumph of the American spirit, American military, and frankly, American competence.
5: The National Capital Planning Commission voted to approve preliminary site and building plans. Some of those who testified in opposition said the celebratory arch is too close to the solemn burial ground of Arlington National Cemetery. This commission oversees construction on federal land. Issues remain over its height. The arch is one of a handful of projects being pursued by President Trump to reshape the nation's capital to his liking. Ed Donahue, Washington.
1: And I'm Marcela Sanchez, AP News.
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8: Now the forecast for Chickasaw Country. Super hot this afternoon with heat index values up to 102. Take your hot weather precautions and keep an eye on folks around you too. We all have to help each other through this summer. Overnight, clear skies with a low of 79. Saturday will be just as hot with a heat index value near 103. Sunday, a 50% chance of rain and thunderstorms. 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

0: Chickma, this is Beth Alexander from Colbert, Oklahoma. 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

0: Marcela Sanchez with an AP News Minute. President Trump says he'll let a bipartisan housing affordability bill become law without his signature.
1: It's the most sweeping effort in decades to address housing costs, but the president's refusing to sign it in protest of Congress not passing a strict voter ID bill.
2: We want to keep America great. And we will do so by approving the Save America Act,
1: which does not have enough support to pass. The president was to sign the housing bill 2 weeks ago, but scrapped it.
3: He's petulant, he's angry, and he looks ridiculous.
1: Top Senate Democrat Chuck Schumer. The president's refusal is boosting GOP concerns about addressing rising costs in an election year. The housing bill will become law either way. The president had 10 days to veto it, but chose not to. Sagar Meghani at the White House.
0: And I'm Marcela Sanchez.
4: Now the forecast for Chickasaw Country. Super hot this afternoon with heat index values up to 102. Take your hot weather precautions and keep an eye on folks around you, too. We all have to help each other through this summer. Overnight, clear skies with a low of 79. Saturday will be just as hot with a heat index value near 103. Sunday, a 50% chance of rain and thunderstorms. 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

0: to you. This week on Afterglow, we're flying right into the music from the Disney studios of the 1950s and 60s. Hits from Cinderella to the arrival of the Sherman Brothers, Robert and Richard, and Mary Poppins. We'll hear from Louis Prima, Doris Day, Peggy Lee, and more. I'm Richard Roland. 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

0: mule is an animal with long, funny ears. Kicks up at anything he hears.
1: His back is brawny, but his brain is weak. He's just plain stupid with a stubborn streak.
0: And by the way, if you hate

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1: We've been modifying our genes one way or another for centuries, but now we use gene editing tools to skip over the lengthy process of selective breeding.
2: One of them, CRISPR, seems to be head and shoulders above the rest.
3: It's not head and shoulders above, it's redwood trees above. It is enormously better than what came before.
1: From insects to agriculture to humans, we are already editing DNA. We discuss the milestones and the implications,
2: including its promise for treating disease. We hear about the first person to have sickle cell disease treated with CRISPR.
4: I was started having pain in one arm, then the next, and in a matter of minutes, my entire body would be taken over with severe pain.
1: How should we be thinking about this new frontier practically and ethically?
2: This episode of Big Picture Science is CRISPR Mosquitoes.
5: AP News. Good morning, I'm Ed Donahue. President Trump says he will let a bipartisan housing affordability bill become law without his signature. The AP Sagar Magani is at the White House.
6: It's the most sweeping effort in decades to address housing costs, but the president's refusing to sign it in protest of Congress not passing a strict voter ID bill.
7: We want to keep America great. And we will do so by approving the Save America Act,
6: which does not have enough support to pass. The president was to sign the housing bill 2 weeks ago, but scrapped it.
8: He's petulant, he's angry, and he looks ridiculous.
6: Top Senate Democrat Chuck Schumer. The president's refusal is boosting GOP concerns about addressing rising costs in an election year. The housing bill will become law either way. The president had 10 days to veto it, but chose not to. Sagar Magani at the White House.
5: A series of unclaimed airstrikes hit Iran after the U.S. said it ended its attacks, raising questions about who targeted Iran. The strikes hit areas in southern Iran as the country prepared to bury the late Supreme Leader Ayatollah Ali Khamenei. Iran hasn't directly blamed anyone. Most of America's lower 48 states are about to swelter under an unusually large, strong, and long-lasting heat dome. Daniel Swain, climate scientist with the University of California Agriculture and Natural Resources, says it's not just about the heat.
9: I think probably more because it's going to be a very broad event from a spatial perspective. So it's going to extend really almost all the way to the West Coast and all the way east to the Ohio River Valley. So that's a huge extent going, you know, thousands of miles across the country.
5: Temperatures are expected to be 15 to 25 degrees warmer than normal, including at night. Not much movement either way in early trading on Wall Street. This is AP News. The AP's Donna Warder reports Facebook and Instagram are being accused of being addictive.
10: The European Union is accusing Meta of designing Facebook and Instagram to get people hooked, especially children. And it's demanding that Meta disable what it calls key addictive features, such as infinite scrolling and autoplay of videos. The EU's charges against Meta platforms are part of its investigation under the Digital Services Act, and it threatens hefty fines if tech platforms don't protect internet users. Meta says the preliminary findings do not recognize the steps the company has already taken to protect teens. It says its teen accounts automatically protect minors and put parents in control. I'm Donna Warder.
5: Volkswagen is reporting weak sales numbers with a significant drop in China. The company says it plans to cut its model lineup by nearly half. Hundreds of employees led a protest outside a Volkswagen plant in Germany. I'm Ed Donahue, AP News.
11: Now the forecast for Chickasaw Country. Super hot this afternoon with heat index values up to 102. Take your hot weather precautions and keep an eye on folks around you too. We all have to help each other through this summer. Overnight, clear skies with a low of 79. Saturday will be just as hot with a heat index value near 103. Sunday, a 50% chance of rain and thunderstorms. We'll keep you advised here at Chickasaw Community Radio.
1: There are still questions and ethical issues surrounding the powerful gene editing technique known as CRISPR. but there's no doubt that it is already changing lives. We're not talking here about designer babies, although we will in this episode, but editing human DNA to cure diseases and save lives.
4: I no longer have to experience severe pain and stop my life just to be in the hospital for long periods of time. My children no longer have a fear of losing their mom to sickle cell disease.
1: But the gene editing tool is only a decade old, and like all new technology, the implications are still somewhat of a black box.
2: By using it to modify animal and plant cells, scientists are accelerating evolution and introducing novel genetic combinations that could transform our biological landscape in unforeseen ways. But imagine ridding the world of malaria-spreading mosquitoes.
1: So, how do we balance the uncertainties of CRISPR technology with its promise? This is Big Picture Science, and I'm Seth Shostak.
2: I'm Molly Bentley. From practical hurdles to ethical challenges, we explore how a powerful gene editing tool is already rewriting DNA. This episode is CRISPR Mosquitoes.

0: We've had unusually heavy rains in the past few weeks, which has been great for these plants, but it does prompt me to search around the yard for standing pools of water so we can avoid breeding a nuisance.
1: Male and female mosquitoes will mate with each other and the females will lay eggs.
0: Like here in this flower pot, I'll just pour this out. I'll just pour it on the plant here.
1: And typically females will lay eggs in bodies of water. And females also have to feed on blood to help them to produce the proteins that they need to then produce eggs. And that's why females will bite humans and other animals. Males don't bite. They don't need to do that.
0: Here's another, not much water in that, but it doesn't take much. It just takes a quarter of an inch to create a mosquito incubator. And then the next thing you know in the middle of the night is that awful whine and you're slapping your neck.
2: Perhaps there's nothing that unites humanity so much as shared dislike of mosquitoes, and it's understandable that we'd do just about anything to get rid of them. And we have.
3: With the war-discovered DDT in special sprayers, sections of the city are blanketed with the insecticide in the fight to stop the spread of the dread poliomyelitis. Every suspected spot is sprayed.
2: That did not work out. Aside from the toxic effects of DDT, mosquitoes do not carry polio, but they are vectors for many diseases, including malaria, West Nile virus, dengue, and Zika. And so scientists have long searched for a safer way to rid ourselves of this pest.
1: My name is Nathan Rose. I work for Oxitec, which is a biotech company based in the UK. My title is the head of malaria programs at Oxitec, and I'm a molecular biologist by training.
0: Dr. Rose's team is controlling mosquito populations early in their lives in those breeding pools by modifying male genomes with what's called gene-limiting technology. They ensure that the baby females never reach adulthood.
1: So what Oxitec does is we release male mosquitoes, which don't bite. They will mate with the wild female mosquitoes. And then when those female mosquitoes lay eggs and produce offspring, they only are able to produce male offspring. They're not able to produce any female offspring. And so that's a way of getting rid of the females, which are the ones that can actually bite and transmit diseases.
2: Oxitec is running the first open-air release of modified mosquitoes in the United States. But the company is not using the gene editing technique CRISPR. Scientists using CRISPR on mosquitoes are restricting their work to the lab for now. But both CRISPR and gene-limiting technology alter DNA.
0: Identifying how the approaches differ, though, will help us think about the practical and ethical implications of using CRISPR on all genomes, including human. That is CRISPR just another way of editing DNA, or is it fundamentally different?
4: Some people, Greenpeace and others, will view any kind of genetic modification involving the outside world, involving non-humans, as a step down a slippery slope. Some of those slippery slopes are more slippery and lead to more dangerous places than others. I'm Hank Greeley. I'm a law professor at Stanford University, where I direct the Center for Law and the Biosciences.
0: He reminds us that we have been modifying genes for centuries.
4: Everything we eat, everything we grow, our dogs and cats, we have modified their genomes with those brilliant geneticists named our ancestors. Our farmer and herder ancestors changed everything. They just did it in a different way.
0: So let's look more closely at how Nathan Rose and his team are controlling the most irritating of all insects. And for that, we go to the humid, swampy southeastern coast.
1: So Florida is a part of the United States which has an invasive mosquito species called Aedes aegypti. And this is the mosquito which can transmit diseases like dengue, Zika virus, yellow fever.
5: Broward and Miami-Dade counties both have a locally acquired case of dengue fever. Symptoms of dengue.
1: And a couple of years ago, actually in the Florida Keys, where we are now doing releases, there was an outbreak of dengue fever. About 60 to 70 people got dengue in Florida. That was before we started releases of our mosquitoes. And this invasive species, unfortunately, is not as effectively controlled by insecticides and other control tools as we'd like. And so we need new tools to help the local mosquito control authorities to be able to stop this disease-spreading mosquito.
0: He says that the company's release of around 5 million mosquitoes is a proof of concept that the technology works in the United States, and now the EPA has approved the company releasing billions of mosquitoes in the coming years.
1: We've already demonstrated it in Brazil for several years. So in Brazil, when we released our self-limiting male mosquitoes, we were able to reduce mosquito populations by 95% in the areas where we released. And so it works really effectively. And in Florida, we've just been basically carrying out the same kind of demonstration to show that we can have an impact on the mosquito populations there.
0: And did you have a similar result in Florida? What were the results?
1: What we were doing in Florida was looking at a few different things. Initially, we were just looking at how far these mosquitoes were flying, how they were behaving, can they actually mate with the local female mosquitoes? And so we showed that that all happens as expected. And then in the last season, we were able to show reductions in the mosquito populations in the areas where our mosquitoes were released.
2: So let's look more closely at how the technology of self-limiting genes works.
1: What we did is in these mosquitoes, we used a kind of genetic editing method, which allowed us to insert two genes into the mosquito's chromosomes. And one of the genes that we inserted was a fluorescent gene, which basically allows us to track which mosquitoes are modified. Because when we put them under a microscope, they will glow a certain color, and that way we can tell which mosquitoes have been released by us and which ones are the wild ones.
0: Okay, but you have to put them under a microscope. You don't see them zipping around glowing like fireflies.
1: No, they don't do that. When you stick them under a microscope with a certain color of light, then you will see them glow. The second gene which we put into these mosquitoes is what we call the self-limiting gene. So the gene produces a protein which then inhibits the general development of the female mosquitoes. And mosquitoes start their development in water, so they will grow as larvae in water, then they become pupae, and then they become adults. And what this self-limiting gene does is it basically stops the females from developing past the larval stage of development.
0: I wonder if you could say more about how you insert that gene into a mosquito genome.
1: So what we do is we take the eggs of these mosquitoes and we put them on a microscope slide. And then what we can do is we can actually insert a very, very fine needle into those eggs and inject DNA into those eggs. And what happens is that DNA that we inject carries these two genes, which I talked about, and that DNA will then insert itself into the chromosomes of the mosquito eggs. And then once it's inserted into there, we let those eggs hatch, and then we can basically breed from those hatched eggs, which contain the two genes. And once we've got the mosquitoes that carry these genes, we can then establish a breeding colony of them. And you'll remember I said that the genes cause all female mosquitoes carrying them to die. We can actually turn off that killing mechanism in the lab by feeding them an antidote. That allows us to breed male and female mosquitoes in the lab that carry these two genes. But when they're in the wild, they don't have access to that antidote, and that means that the females will die.
0: Mm-hmm. This was a small-scale release of these mosquitoes, and it was in a limited area. Nathan, what would a large-scale release of these self-limiting mosquitoes look like?
1: So in Brazil, we actually now sell these mosquitoes commercially. And the way we do that is we ship to people a box which comes with some of these mosquito eggs inside and some food for the developing mosquito larvae. And so when a person receives this box, they literally just add water. They put this box outside in their yard. And after about 10 days, these male self-limiting mosquitoes will start to fly out of this box. And then they will fly out into their garden, into their yard, into the surrounding neighborhood, and mate with the wild females, and then that will stop the offspring. So a large-scale release would look like basically placing these release boxes throughout a neighborhood or throughout a city that has a problem with this particular disease-spreading mosquito.
0: And what would you say are the biggest benefits of this technology? They could stop or slow down the spread of certain diseases like dengue and malaria. But could you really put an end, say, to malaria transmission?
1: So we target just a few selected species of mosquitoes. Dengue and Zika virus and yellow fever are all spread by one single invasive species of mosquito. Which is now found throughout South America, it's in the southern United States, and it really shouldn't be there. It doesn't come from this part of the world. And so what we're doing is we're basically targeting just the single species. without spraying chemicals which potentially could interact and kill other beneficial species like bees, like butterflies, and so on. So we really see this as a very targeted, environmentally friendly way to target just this invasive species. And we're starting to apply the same technology to some of the other species of mosquito which spread malaria. So malaria is spread by a different kind of mosquito called the Anopheles mosquito genus. And in different parts of the world, you get different species of the Anopheles mosquitoes. And we're starting to work on a couple of those. One that's invaded East Africa recently, and another one that's found in Central America.
2: Experts see great promise in the work that Oxitec is doing. In fact, Hank Greeley thinks that the prospect of editing human genomes is drawing attention away from the areas where we will see major practical applications of this technology.
4: I actually think that gene editing is going to be most important with non-humans. We're going to take more risks because we don't care as much about mosquito babies as we care about human babies. We will take more risks. We will do it for some good things like improving agriculture. It's going to be a lot easier to change the genes of crops than to move, say, the wheat belt 300 miles north with climate change. A really interesting use is to try to cut down on diseases. Malaria kills 400,000 people a year. They're almost all little children in Africa, so we don't hear that much about them. That's 400,000 people. They all catch malaria from mosquitoes.
2: That's all very promising, but what if something goes wrong? It's not like you can recall millions of buzzing mosquitoes if an experiment goes off the rails.
0: For example, could the modified genes escape into the environment? What about the fear that some people have that animals that feed on mosquitoes could take up these genes? Or could there be other unintended consequences?
1: These mosquitoes are invasive species, so there is no particular animal in the environment which relies on these species for their diet. So if we reduce the population of these mosquitoes, we're not going to have an impact on the food chain. That's a really important aspect of what we do. In terms of the genes being picked up by other species, that's not likely to happen. So you don't pick up the DNA from a chicken or a cow if you eat chicken or if you eat beef. It gets digested in your stomach. And the same is true for any animal that eats one of these mosquitoes. These mosquitoes also only breed with mosquitoes of the same species. So that means they're not able to pass on these genes to any other species because they can't breed with them effectively.
0: You've had success in Brazil. You've had trials in Florida with releasing these mosquitoes, and they've been successful. For you as a scientist, what is motivating you about this project and is exciting to you about it?
1: So one of the biggest challenges globally right now is the loss of insect biodiversity because of the overuse of chemical insecticides. So we found a way that we can target these species that cause huge public health problems around the globe without needing to do that. So we can help to address a major public health problem in South America, in Africa, in other parts of the world, in a way that's going to have a minimum environmental impact. And we're really excited about that.
0: Do you think that the public understands your goals? And I ask because I know in some cases where Oxitec has conducted trials or proposed the release of these modified mosquitoes, the local residents have expressed opposition. And I wonder how you have addressed their concerns. Have you talked to local communities directly? Do they understand what's happening?
1: We do. We spend a lot of time talking to residents and local communities. In Brazil, where we've released these mosquitoes for over 10 years, we have more than 95% public support in the cities where we release these mosquitoes. So people see the problem with disease, and they see this as a way to protect them. And so they're very, very supportive. And we've actually seen the same in Florida. So in Florida, we spent a lot of time talking to local communities. We went door to door in the neighborhoods where we released mosquitoes. And we actually invited people to take part in these releases with us by hosting some of these boxes that release mosquitoes, by hosting the traps that we use to monitor the impact in the environment. And we were oversubscribed in all of those things. We had more people signing up than we knew what to do with. So we've actually seen really positive public support throughout the project in Florida.
2: So imagine one day, instead of lathering your arms with insect repellent and spraying your backyard, you'll put one of those boxes out back and let the self-limiting gene technology go to work.
0: Now, as we've said, self-limiting gene technology is not CRISPR. Yet, both introduce a gene into mosquitoes that is designed to be inherited. So what is the difference? For one, and it's an important difference, CRISPR passes genes down with a method called a gene drive.
1: Gene drive is where you try to basically overcome the natural inheritance patterns in biology. So naturally, you would inherit a gene from your father and your mother, and so you would have two different copies of a particular gene. And then when your children inherit that, they would inherit one copy of those genes going forward. Gene drive basically forces every single offspring to have two identical copies of a gene. And what that enables you to do is to basically push a gene throughout the entire wild population of a particular species.
0: So instead of a 50% chance of inheriting a gene, it's certain, it's 100%.
1: It's 100% chance of inheriting that gene. And you can use CRISPR to accomplish that. So one of the concerns around that kind of gene drive approach is there a way to stop it if we needed to for any reason? And so a lot of work is going into figuring out how could we achieve gene drive, but also be able to put an end to it if we needed to.
0: Whereas with your technology, the gene limiting technology, you could stop at any time.
1: It'll stop at any time, and because it's causing all of the females that inherit it to die, you'll see that those genes will disappear from the environment naturally very quickly.
0: Nathan Rose, what a pleasure to talk to you. Thank you so much for joining us.
1: It's a pleasure. It's been great to talk to you as well. Thank you.
2: Okay, so if I've got this right, the primary difference between the technologies is how many generations forward each go. With CRISPR, there's no end, but with gene-limiting technology, well, it's limited. Well, the CRISPR tool has been called revolutionary. It's so easy to use, it's been compared with the, you know, find and replace function in your word processor. So, what happens when we start applying it to humans?
0: An ethicist weighs in next. This episode of Big Picture Science is CRISPR Mosquitoes.
6: 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That's Anoli, spelled A-N-O-L-I.
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2: What's an appropriate gift for the 10-year anniversary of a landmark scientific paper? 2022 marked a decade since we learned about a gene editing tool different from anything that came before. Although, to be fair, credit for CRISPR really goes back to something that came long before.
4: It was invented by an anonymous bacterium 3 billion years ago or so. It's a bacterial defense mechanism. It's a way bacteria use to cut up viruses. Viruses invade us and cause us trouble. They also invade bacteria, but bacteria fought back with CRISPR.
0: Here's how it works. CRISPR employs RNA, called guide RNA, in the task of search and replace.
4: RNA is the cousin of DNA, and RNA can identify and bind to pieces of DNA.
0: A protein now cuts through both strands of DNA at that location.
4: So the RNA grabs and holds on to the DNA, then the CRISPR-associated protein, and there are a bunch of them, the first and most famous is called Cas9, it cuts through the DNA. And that's what viruses wanted to do. By cutting through the DNA, they inactivated the viruses. So that's what bacteria did to viruses.
2: When the targeted gene is cut, it turns it off. Now you have the option to add new DNA to that location. What are the possibilities this brings for editing human genomes? Well, theoretically, you could turn off the DNA in germ cells that make eyes blue and insert one that ensures your child has brown eyes.
0: CRISPR has been called the new frontier of gene editing because it is faster and more precise. And the implications of this causes consternation. We're devoting an episode to it, after all. But bioethicist Hank Greeley wants us to maintain perspective.
4: It's arguably a more controllable method, but it's not new. It is different. It does deserve our attention and concern, but it doesn't require hysterical responses.
0: Maybe not, but it does require thought about its use practically and ethically.
4: So I think the questions we need to ask around CRISPR from an ethical perspective, the first two really important ethical questions that people never seem to recognize as ethical questions are, is it safe and does it work? Safety and efficacy are fundamentally ethics questions. It's unethical to sell people things that are unsafe or ineffective. Once you get past that, it's really a matter of how much control do parents or societies want there to be over what offspring should be like. Some people will say we should have none. The Vatican says any kind of interference with natural reproduction is sinful. Other people will say, go for it. The transhumanists say, yeah, I want to grow wings. There are going to be lots of different ethical takes coming from lots of different ethical perspectives. But ultimately, it turns into a question of just how much control do we think people should be able to have over their offspring. I'm a parent. Every parent has a duty to try to shape their offspring. Is genetically shaping importantly different? Some people say yes, some people say no. And there is not going to be a single ethics answer to that. It depends on what ethical starting places you take.
0: Dr. Greeley has given these questions a lot of thought. His latest book is CRISPR People, The Science and Ethics of Editing Humans.
2: Hank, to what extent is this a significant breakthrough? I mean, I assume that people have been working for a while on the problem of trying to edit a genome. And is CRISPR really, you know, head and shoulders above the earlier attempts? Is this a major breakthrough? Or I realize it's a qualitative assessment, but...
4: It's not head and shoulders above. It's redwood trees above. It is enormously better than what came before. People had been able to do gene editing using a couple of things invented in the aughts, in the 2000s. They would take 3 or 4 months of lab work of several postdocs and several grad students, and they might work a third of the time. I remember talking to a friend at the medical school shortly after the CRISPR stuff came out, and I said, hey, Matt, is your lab using this CRISPR stuff? He said, yeah. I said, how's that working out? He said, well, you know, new tools. I figured it would take us a couple of months to get it down. It took us one afternoon. There are high school students using CRISPR. It is fast, it is easy, and it is cheap.
2: I have to say the idea of high school students using CRISPR does give me some pause. There are lots of different cells, of course, in the human body, but there's a real distinction between using CRISPR for editing or for altering somatic cells and germ cells. Maybe you can explain the difference here.
4: Sure. This germ cell has nothing to do with you getting the flu or getting COVID or getting a cold. Different kind of germ. This is germ from the Greek word for seed. And we have about 35 trillion human cells in our body. Probably around 34.99 trillion of them are what we call somatic cells. They're your brain cells and your skin cells and your gut cells and your fat cells, your kidney cells, your liver cells, etc. The only ones that are germ cells are your eggs and your sperm and the cells that lead to the production of eggs and sperm. That's it. What makes them different? If I changed cells on the tip of your nose and gave you a different looking nose, that change dies. If I change the DNA in them, that change dies with you. If I change cells in your sperm, and the sperm that I happen to change finds an egg and everything goes right, and there's a baby born, that baby would get that changed DNA. So the difference between somatic cells in your body is they die with you versus germ cells. They can be passed on to future generations, your children, maybe your children's children, children's children's children, etc.
2: So the dramatic take on this is that, you know, reprogramming a somatic cell just affects that one individual, whereas editing a germ cell could, in principle, change a species.
4: Yes, although, you know, to be fair, if we edit some somatic cells to keep you from dying young, That also has effects on your children. It doesn't change their DNA, but it majorly changes their life. And fixing diseases changes societies in big ways. So yes, it's a difference. It's not quite as stark a difference as people sometimes like to make it out. But in terms of DNA, yes. Only changing the germ cells changes the DNA of the next generations.
2: All right, CRISPR has been around a little bit of time now. It's not the work of last week or anything. What are the possibilities with this technique for human good? What could it do that we can't do any other way?
4: Sure. It's already been used now for over a decade, just a little over a decade, for basic research. Let's say you're interested in what a particular gene does. Well, use CRISPR to knock it out in a cell line in cells in a dish, and that'll tell you what happens to cells if they don't have that gene. Lots of basic research going on with lots of different kinds of cells and lots of different organisms. The most important and exciting stuff is using it to treat human disease. No, as far as I know, no CRISPR-related drugs or therapies have been FDA approved yet. But there are some that are really close. A lot of them are for cancer, oddly enough, to try to change the DNA of your T cells in your immune system so they'll attack the cancer. But there are also trials in late stages for things like sickle cell anemia and for beta thalassemia, for hemophilia. Now, those are all blood diseases, and there's a good reason for that. With blood diseases, you can take blood-forming cells out of the body, and you can change them outside the body, see if you made the right changes, and put them back. Potentially, there are tens of millions or 100, maybe even 100 million people around the world who have serious genetic diseases for which CRISPR could provide really curative gene therapies.
2: Could you extend that treatment to also modify, for example, the germ cells so that, none of the offspring of the people suffering these diseases would even need CRISPR to forestall contracting those diseases?
4: So that's been done a lot in mice and in rats and some in non-human primates. And we think it's been done at least 3 times in actual human babies. Back in November of 2018 at the second International Human Genome Editing Summit in Hong Kong, it turned out that a Chinese scientist named He Zhongkui had CRISPRed human embryos, and that two of them had been born as non-identical twin girls shortly before that conference. This resulted in a great uproar. It resulted in changes in regulations and legislation. It resulted in He being sentenced to 3 years in prison in China because he did not follow. There were a lot of rules that he didn't follow. As far as we know, it hasn't resulted in any more kids. And one of the really frustrating things about it is, so there were the 2 kids announced in November of 2018. There was a 3rd child born sometime the next summer. We have no knowledge about how healthy those kids are. The Chinese, claiming that they're protecting the privacy of the babies, are not releasing any information about their health, which is a shame.
2: Well, a lot of your book talks about the fact that this was really an unethical experiment. And it was done, apparently, somewhat secretively. It was only announced after the fact. To somebody listening to this interview, they might think, well, gosh, CRISPR sounds like it has such enormous potential benefits that why the heck not try and improve the survivability of these twin girls, right? I mean, what's the danger here?
4: So the danger is this had never been done in humans before. And we had no particular way of knowing whether it was going to work well or not. The danger is you get dead babies, or disabled babies, or babies who are very vulnerable to unforeseen diseases later in life. But He was in too big a hurry to be careful. And as a result, the biggest ethical problem with this research was it put these babies at high risks, risks they had never consented to, of course, for minimal potential benefits to them. Part of that has to do with the fact that these babies didn't have any particular genetic disease. What He was trying to do was improve their resistance to HIV, should at some point in the next 70 years after they were born, they be exposed to HIV. even if it works, it's not an enormous benefit. But the risks of doing anything for the first time in humans are enormous. It flunked many things, but the first and the biggest was the risks greatly outweighed the potential benefits.
2: I hardly need point out, although I'll point it out anyhow, that this is really the first time in the 300,000-year history of Homo sapiens that we have a capability to change the human race. Is there any reason not to say, look, you know, we're not going to wait for evolution. I mean, we're no smarter than the inhabitants of the Roman Empire, right? 2,000 years have gone by, and we're still basically the same people. Maybe we really do want super babies.
4: So the super baby story is, I think, an interesting and complicated one. The biggest problem is right now we don't have any idea how to make super babies. I'm not even sure that in 30 or 40 years we will, because brains are enormously complicated. You know, change people's knees, change people's kidneys, yeah, maybe, but change people's brains in predictable and good ways.

0: political questions, as well as at the level of the individual parents, personal questions. And I think different countries will do, should we get to that point, different countries will make different decisions about that. And I'm okay with that. I don't think there's, I think people who say we shouldn't enhance ourselves are not paying attention to our history. You and I are talking, but we're not actually in the same room. We're not in the same city. We're talking thanks to our devices. In a couple of weeks, I'm flying to Seattle, but my wings are not going to get tired. We have been enhancing ourselves constantly. I would actually say, rather than Homo sapiens, Homo enhancens, or whatever the Latin root would be, should be our name. So is this different? Well, it's different because it's biological. The biological feels different, but I don't think it really should be.
1: Hank Greeley is a law professor at Stanford University, where he directs the Center for Law and the Biosciences. He is the author of CRISPR People, The Science and Ethics of Editing Humans. Well, there have been leaps forward using CRISPR on people. A prominent example is a woman who is now free of a painful genetic disease.
2: That story is next on this episode of Big Picture Science, CRISPR Mosquitoes. There's a new way for us to edit our genetic blueprint and that of all living things. It's a promising technique called CRISPR.
0: It's not head and shoulders above, it's redwood trees above. It is enormously better than what came before.
2: How we now have the tools for bespoke biology. It's CRISPR Mosquitoes on Big Picture Science. Fridays at 10 a.m.
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2: Here's a development that may be surprising. While scientists have not released CRISPR mosquitoes from the lab, they have used CRISPR to change human DNA in the real world. Here are two examples.
1: One is the great potential of CRISPR to improve lives. The other, as Hank Greeley explained, is that of Chinese scientist Ho Jun Kui, whom the science community sanctioned after his shocking announcement at the second International Summit on Gene Editing in Hong Kong in 2018. He had used CRISPR to edit twin human embryos.
3: We want to give Dr. Hay a chance to explain what he's done in terms of the science in particular, but also other aspects of what he's done. We didn't know the story that was going to break over the last couple of days when...
1: The story broke thanks to this reporter who was writing about CRISPR research.
4: I'm Antonio Regalado. I am the senior editor for biomedicine at MIT Technology Review. What happened is I had gone to China the month before the conference, or the summit, the second International Human Genome Editing Summit, to interview all the people involved in editing human embryos, right? Some people had started to just edit embryos experimentally. And of course, you know, I wanted to see how far they had taken it. So I met Ho Jun Kui when I was there. He did not tell me he had made babies, of course. But then later on, I came back to Cambridge, Massachusetts, where I live. And a couple of days before the summit started, I discovered his documents online. So Technology Review actually published a story called Chinese Scientists Are Creating CRISPR Babies, which broke the story that he had already started these experiments. And about 2 hours later, he put his videos online, YouTube videos, describing the experiment.
5: Two beautiful little Chinese girls named Lulu and Lala came.
4: So we pushed it out into the light. And of course, the consequences were intense. The experiment was not accepted by the scientific community, and Ho Jun Kui actually ended up spending 3 years in jail.
2: But by the time scientists met for the third International Summit on Gene Editing in London in 2023, researchers had moved on from Ho's controversial experiment. They were focused on another CRISPR breakthrough, one celebrated as a milestone.
6: Good evening. I'm Victoria Gray, and I'm a 37-year-old mother of four and a sickle cell survivor.
1: J. Journalist Antonio Regalado describes Victoria Gray's case, which he also wrote about for

0: MIT Technology Review and its implications for the future of disease treatment.
1: Victoria Gray is an African-American woman from Mississippi who is among the first to receive a gene therapy using CRISPR gene editing to treat sickle cell disease, which she has.
2: As early as I can remember, severe pain and trips to the hospital was just as normal to me as sunshine and a school day.
1: And, you know, she was kind of the star of the summit because she described her experience getting this treatment. Well, first of all, she described her experience living with sickle cell. And it was terrible to hear. Terrible.
2: I would start having pain in one arm, then the next, and in a matter of minutes, my entire body would be taken over with severe pain. That would mean long trips to the hospital for me, receiving IV fluids, high-dose pain medicines, and possible blood transfusions. I would return home and try to be a normal kid.
0: I've seen her presentation. If anyone wants to see her presentation, it is online, the presentation that she gave to the International Summit. And as you say, she tells the story of how she was born with sickle cell disease. How was it interfering with her ability to be a normal kid?
1: Well, actually, the part of the story that really was the strongest medicine was her trying to live with this pain as an adult. I mean, your heart goes out to a kid, but as an adult and having her own kids.
2: I also became a mom, but my health began to decline at a faster rate. I can recall getting sick on my fall break in October 2010 and not leaving the hospital until January of 2011.
1: Sickle cell is caused by errors in the hemoglobin molecule, which result in sickling of your red blood cells. You don't get enough oxygen, and this causes episodes of like incredible pain. And she's got kids, she's trying to hold out a job, and she's constantly going to the ER to be treated, often with, you know, strong pain medications. And finally, she got fed up. She started a quest, as many patients do, to see what science could do for her. I think it started a discussion about getting a bone marrow transplant from another person. Bone marrow transplant can be curative for sickle cell. But then she ended up enrolling in a clinical trial that was going to test a CRISPR treatment. It's run by Vertex Pharmaceuticals here in Boston. And she was one of the first patients enrolled. I'm not sure if she was the first to get the treatment, but she's certainly the most well-known recipient of it.
2: In June of 2019, my new super cells was ready. That's what I like to call them. Full of hope and faith, I traveled back to Nashville with my dad by my side. And finally, on July 2nd, 2019, I received my new super cells. Within minutes and the manual push of 3 vials of my edited cells, my life changed tremendously. I shed tears of joy. After about 3 months, I was able to return home to be with my family. It took about 7 to 8 months for me to physically feel and mentally accept that I was better.
1: It's hard to say if she's been cured. I don't think she used the big C word, and I would be reluctant to use it either, but it certainly sounds like her life has changed. And in fact, you know, when she gave this presentation to the summit, you know, there was not a dry eye in the room.
0: What made her story particularly moving? And maybe another way to put it is, why do you think that her story is not only moving but also important?
1: Well, you know, I think there's been a lot of focus on the bad part of CRISPR, the CRISPR babies in China, other things that people are scared of, gene drives. You know, there's this fear about the misuse of technology or people using it in ways that society doesn't want. But, you know, when you're treating someone for sickle cell disease, that's something that everybody can applaud. And everybody did. You know, that is the ambition of all those scientists and all those researchers and doctors in the room. I mean, why do they go to work in the morning? They're going there because they want to help patients. It's also exciting and it's also interesting and important because Victoria Gray is an African-American woman from Mississippi. Like, she's far, geographically far, probably wealth far from the people that are developing these treatments, right? I mean, they're at Stanford and they're at Vertex. So it's quite interesting that the first treatment that's probably going to reach the market involving CRISPR is something that in the United States would really be primarily for African Americans. So at this summit, and just in general, there's a big discussion about, you know, well, if these treatments are so expensive, how are we possibly going to get them to the people who need them? And in the case of sickle cell, those are people in the United States, but also sickle cell is most common in, you know, along the equator in Africa. Those are poor countries. Vertex, the company, has no intention of taking their treatment there. Not in its current form.
0: Well, stepping back from the treatment of sickle cell disease specifically and looking more generally, what does the Victoria Gray case mean for how routine CRISPR might be as an avenue toward curing a host of diseases?
1: It's very clear to me, very clear, that scientists, including the scientists at Vertex, are all looking for the next generation treatment. What Victoria Gray got is generation one. She is 1.0. Okay? They are working very hard to figure out how to deliver these CRISPR molecules into the body, right? You would basically get hooked up to an IV for an hour, and the molecules would drip into your bloodstream, and they would home in on the bone marrow cells and edit them where they lie, right? And I can't tell you how important this is, because if gene editing technology is ever to reach people, you know, for instance, in the Democratic Republic of Congo, where there's like a high rate of sickle cell, it can't be this bone marrow transplant. You know, you need hospitals and, you know, you need all this infrastructure to do that. But if it's just a drip out of a bag, that could turn CRISPR into like a huge public health measure, just like vaccines have been. You know, you can imagine going around and getting rid of these horrible inherited diseases for cheap, for pretty cheap. It shouldn't cost $3 million. You know, why does it cost $3 million? I can't say, but the actual physical ingredients would only be like $1,000. But some of these other stories that are emerging are exciting. There's some exciting stories with CRISPR, one of which has to do with, in my opinion, with human enhancement, if you want to talk about that.
0: Well, I'd like to stick to the... Well, yes, okay. I will take that bait. In what way could CRISPR be used for human enhancement? You mean things like perhaps you could get me to speak French fluently, or stronger arm strength, or just in general have better memory, that sort of thing?
1: It's even better than that. Well, I'll tell you what, the controversy about the editing...
0: I don't know what's better than better memory, but okay, go on.
1: Well, it's long life. The controversy with editing the embryos was you know, enhancement. Are we going to create enhanced human beings, you know, designer human beings? These babies in China were edited such that they would be resistant to HIV, right? They would not be able to get HIV because the edit was to remove the receptor for HIV from their bodies. It was kind of an enhancement. So although people, you know, scientists strongly rejected this this creation of the designer babies, on the other hand, there is a company here in Boston called Verve, which has a treatment, a CRISPR treatment, that would edit cells in the liver. And the purpose is to lower someone's bad cholesterol levels, right? All you have to do is break one gene. You knock out this gene. It's called PCSK9. And your bad cholesterol levels, LDL cholesterol, are going to plummet. Now, who are they testing this drug in? Well, they're testing it in people who have an inherited condition of ultra-high cholesterol, hypercholesterolemia, right? Their blood looks like, you know, it looks like butter. And these people end up having, you know, literally a heart attack at 25 or 30. You know, it is a serious condition. But all of us have this bad cholesterol, right? I don't know what your level is. I think mine is like 140 or something. You know, all of us have a different
0: level.
1: Higher
0: than it used to be.
1: Yeah, exactly. I went into the doctor and I was shocked. Like, I never thought I had a cholesterol problem. And then, you know, suddenly my level was a little bit higher. And so it turns out this is one of the best studied molecules and its relationship to heart disease is one of the things is the best studied in all of cardiology. And so basically the cardiologists are like, this LDL is it's a toxin that kills you little by little. You know, LDL is the biggest, it's like the biggest killer in the world, this molecule, slowly poisoning you and faster if you have high levels. So you can imagine this CRISPR treatment that knocks out this gene, well, why give it only to the people who have like the most severe cases? Why not everybody, when they're 20 years old or 25, undergo this drip that I'm talking about, a drip of some CRISPR into your system and lower your cholesterol permanently? This would be in life extension technology. And the scientists who were involved, you know, I approached them and I said, is this an enhancement therapy? And I expected them to kind of dodge the question. And they said, no, it is, or it should be, and it can be.
0: Because the enhancement therapies are anything that give you a leg up, allow you to live longer and live stronger and healthier lives.
1: Exactly. Now we can think of other areas of enhancement like brain genes. Certainly in these huge studies that are going on, population genetics, people have identified genes that basically protect you against Alzheimer's as well. So that would be an interesting one to have. I would take that.
0: What's interesting about this is we started talking about Victoria Gray and talking about sickle cell disease and inherited diseases. And now we're talking about using, in this conversation, CRISPR to help lower cholesterol and perhaps fight against Alzheimer's disease. Does that flow as naturally as it seems to? Is Victoria Gray the face of the whole future in some ways, whether she wants to be or not, the face of the whole future of the potential of CRISPR to make us live longer and have healthier lives?
1: It does flow. I mean, Jennifer Doudna, one of the inventors of the CRISPR technology, I mean, she said many times, she's tried to get the point across, is that this is profound. Like, this is, you know, this is the technology to change the molecular basis of who we are. And that's why it generates, you know, controversy and upset when it comes to the babies. It's much easier to understand and accept when it's someone like Victoria Gray, who's so sick. But, you know, the genome is the genome, and it can be made better.
0: Antonio Regalado, thank you for this wonderful overview.
1: Terrific. Thank you, guys.
3: Antonio Regalado is the senior editor for biomedicine at MIT Technology Review.
0: Well, that brings us to the big picture question, Seth. And the question that we asked at the top of the show was, is CRISPR a fundamentally different kind of gene editing technology?
3: Well, I think in some ways it is, because, well, it has high precision, and ultimately it could be, I suspect, much more affordable, which would, you know, suddenly convert it from boutique medicine or a boutique treatment into something that could be perhaps even routinely done. It is a revolution. It's like the germ theory, right? I think medical history will be divided into before CRISPR and after CRISPR.

0: While this show would not be possible without the editing talents of senior producer Gary Niederhoff and assistant producers Ryan Edwards and Shannon Rose Geary. I am the executive producer of Big Picture Science, Molly Bentley.
1: And I'm Seth Shostak, senior astronomer at the SETI Institute. We'd like to give a big thanks to our listeners and to our Patreon supporters.
0: The original music in the show is by Dewey DeLay and June Miyake. This episode of Big Picture Science, looking at how gene editing technologies are rewriting DNA, is called CRISPR Mosquitoes.
1: You may be listening to our radio show, but you can also listen to BiPiSci by subscribing to the BiPiSci podcast. 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
3: Exploring Science in the Sea. A type of damselfish from the other side of the world has invaded the Gulf of Mexico. But it doesn't appear to be doing much harm to the fish that were already there, at least not so far. The regal damselfish comes from the Indian and Western Pacific Oceans. It's only about 4 inches long, and it lives on coral reefs in shallow coastal waters. The invader was first seen in the Gulf in 2013. It probably hitchhiked on an oil platform that was moved from the Eastern Hemisphere. A recent study looked at how the fish spread across the Gulf through 2021. It also looked at how other types of fish fared, especially those that compete with the invaders for resources. Researchers from the University of Texas Marine Science Institute and elsewhere counted the fish found in sections of 5 reef systems along the coast of Mexico. They then used mathematical models to estimate the total populations of the entire system. The invading damselfish spread across all the reefs in the study area. At the same time, the populations of its competitors dropped. But so did the populations of some of the other species of fish that don't compete with the invaders. That suggests that the dip in the number of competing fish had some other cause. One possibility is loss of habitat caused by human activities. One of the reefs in the study is near a busy port that's growing bigger. So that might be damaging the reefs more than the invasion of the damselfish. Science in the Sea is a production of the University of Texas Marine Science Institute at Port Aransas and is available as a weekly podcast at scienceinthesea.org. I'm Holly Brawley.

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2: Anchored by the anthem Lift Every Voice and Sing, Omar Thomas's Of Our New Day Begun is built from the traditions of the Black American Church. 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Thomas wrote it in memory of the 9 lives lost at Charleston's Mother Emanuel Church in 2015, holding both grief and grace in the same music. I'm Tyler Klein. 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

0: I'm Ed Donahue with an AP News Minute. Police in Britain have launched a murder investigation into the death of Anne Widdecombe, a former member of parliament. She was found dead in her home. This is Prime Minister Keir Starmer.
1: Well, this is really shocking news. And my thoughts, I think all of our thoughts, will be with the family and friends of Anne Widdecombe at this awful time for them. Anne was a distinguished politician over many, many years with many achievements. And it's a huge, huge loss.
0: Widdecombe was 78. She later joined the Brexit Party before becoming a spokeswoman for the Anti-Immigration Reform UK Party. Police say they're looking for a male white suspect.
1: The single most important thing at the moment is that all of us and the public help the police identify the individual suspected and make sure he's arrested as quickly as possible. He's clearly dangerous.
0: I'm Ed Donahue.
2: Now the forecast for Chickasaw Country. Super hot this afternoon with heat index values up to 102. Take your hot weather precautions and keep an eye on folks around you, too. We all have to help each other through this summer. Overnight, clear skies with a low of 79. Saturday will be just as hot with a heat index value near 103. Sunday, a 50% chance of rain and thunderstorms. We'll keep you advised here at Chickasaw Community Radio.

0: mid-1960s, pianist Ahmad Jamal returned to the music scene after a three-year hiatus and formed a new trio that would eventually make an album now considered to be a jazz piano masterpiece. I'm David Brent Johnson, inviting you to join me for Awakening, Ahmad Jamal on Impulse, this week on Nightlights.
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The Chickasaw Nation Department of Culture and Humanities presents the 2026 Five Tribes Genealogy Conference, July 21st from 9 a.m. to 4. 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

0: I'm Ed Donahue with an AP News Minute. An arrest has been made in connection with the death of a former member of the British Parliament. 78-year-old Anne Widdecombe was found dead in her home.
1: The suspect, who is a white British national, remains in police custody whilst the inquiries continue.
0: Assistant Chief Constable Matt Longman says Widdecombe's death is not being treated as terrorism and there are no indications to suggest a political motivation.
1: I would ask people not to speculate about what might have happened, particularly on social media. That's not only potentially harmful to our investigation, but also deeply distressing to the family and friends of Ms. Widdecombe.
0: This is Prime Minister Keir Starmer.
2: Anne was a distinguished politician over many, many years with many achievements, and it's a huge, huge loss.
0: Widdecombe was a former Conservative lawmaker who later joined the Brexit Party. She was known for her Conservative views and appearances on reality TV shows. More information at apnews.com. I'm Ed Donahue.
3: Now the forecast for Chickasaw Country. Super hot this afternoon with heat index values up to 102. Take your hot weather precautions and keep an eye on folks around you, too. We all have to help each other through this summer. Overnight, clear skies with a low of 79. Saturday will be just as hot with a heat index value near 103. Sunday, a 50% chance of rain and thunderstorms. We'll keep you advised here at Chickasaw Community Radio.

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0: I'm Ed Donahue with an AP News Minute. President Trump says he will let a bipartisan housing affordability bill become law without his signature.
1: It's the most sweeping effort in decades to address housing costs, but the president's refusing to sign it in protest of Congress not passing a strict voter ID bill.
2: We want to keep America great. And we will do so by approving the Save America Act,
1: which does not have enough support to pass. The president was to sign the housing bill 2 weeks ago, but scrapped it.
3: He's petulant, he's angry, and he looks ridiculous.
1: Top Senate Democrat Chuck Schumer. The president's refusal is boosting GOP concerns about addressing rising costs in an election year. The housing bill will become law either way. The president had 10 days to veto it, but chose not to. Sagar Meghani at the White House.
0: I'm Ed Donahue.
4: Now the forecast for Chickasaw Country. Super hot this afternoon with heat index values up to 102. Take your hot weather precautions and keep an eye on folks around you, too. We all have to help each other through this summer. Overnight, clear skies with a low of 79. Saturday will be just as hot with a heat index value near 103. Sunday, a 50% chance of rain and thunderstorms. We'll keep you advised here at Chickasaw Community Radio.

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0: Donahue with an AP News Minute. A man was partially sucked out of an airplane window shortly after takeoff. It happened on a Ryanair flight from Greece to Germany. Passengers told Greek media many people had fallen asleep or closed their eyes when they heard a loud bang like a tire bursting. Oxygen masks dropped and the plane began to lose altitude. One passenger said people were panicking and screaming, and one passenger was partially sucked out of the window. People seated nearby pulled him back in. A local hospital says the passenger was treated for neck and shoulder injuries and friction burns. About 6 minutes after departure, flight records show the aircraft climbed past 15,000 feet, then immediately descended to about 6,000 feet to burn fuel for 30 minutes before returning to Greece. Ryanair said the flight returned shortly after takeoff when a passenger window dislodged in flight. More information at apnews.com. I'm Ed Donahue.
1: Now the forecast for Chickasaw Country. Super hot this afternoon with heat index values up to 102. Take your hot weather precautions and keep an eye on folks around you, too. We all have to help each other through this summer. Overnight, clear skies with a low of 79. Saturday will be just as hot with a heat index value near 103. Sunday, a 50% chance of rain and thunderstorms. 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

0: Donahue with an AP News Minute. Stocks finished higher, the Dow up 149 points. A small plane carrying several people has crashed in the Bahamas, prompting the government to temporarily ground Flamingo Air flights. Officials say one person survived. Texas Democratic Congresswoman Sylvia Garcia says the acting director of Immigration and Customs Enforcement confirmed some information about this week's fatal shooting by an ICE agent in Houston.
1: Lorenzo Salgado Aroja was not the target of the operation, nor was his brother, who was a passenger in the vehicle.
0: Three men who survived the shooting say no officer was threatened. A lawyer said the men told him an officer shot and killed Lorenzo Salgado Araujo through the passenger side window during an attempted traffic stop. Department of Homeland Security says Salgado Araujo rammed an ICE vehicle, but an attorney says video footage shows no damage to the man's van. I'm Ed Donahue.
2: Now the forecast for Chickasaw Country. Super hot this afternoon with heat index values up to 102. Take your hot weather precautions and keep an eye on folks around you, too. We all have to help each other through this summer. Overnight, clear skies with a low of 79. Saturday will be just as hot with a heat index value near 103. Sunday, a 50% chance of rain and thunderstorms. We'll keep you advised here at Chickasaw Community Radio.

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0: 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Hey, it's William Ryan III with 20 The Countdown Magazine. 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
1: AP News, I'm Haya Pinchwani. President Trump said that his administration has agreed to continue talks with Iran, but in no uncertain terms. He repeated an earlier statement that the ceasefire is no longer in place. Iran's top UN diplomat, Amir Saeed Iravani, says the U.S. is violating its own agreement.
2: The United States expressly committed to cease all military actions against Iran and to refrain from the threat or use of force. The United States bears full international responsibility for all legal and political consequences arising from its unlawful action.
1: A bipartisan housing affordability bill will become law without President Trump's signature. AP Washington correspondent Sagar Meghani.
3: It's the most sweeping effort in decades to address housing costs, but the president's refusing to sign it in protest of Congress not passing a strict voter ID bill.
4: We want to keep America great. And we will do so by approving the Save America Act,
3: which does not have enough support to pass. The president was to sign the housing bill 2 weeks ago, but scrapped it.
5: He's petulant, he's angry, and he looks ridiculous.
3: Top Senate Democrat Chuck Schumer. The president's refusal is boosting GOP concerns about addressing rising costs in an election year. Sagar Meghani at the White House.
1: At a news conference, Congresswoman Sylvia Garcia says Lorenzo Salgado Araujo was not the target of the operation when he was fatally shot by an ICE agent in Houston.
6: The cars were unmarked. They did not have a siren. They did not have lights or noise. I really did press the ICE director that they should reconsider their policy of unmarked cars and that they should have something so that the public can know that they're being followed.
1: This is AP News.
7: I'm Seth Soutal, and this is the AP Markets Report. Stocks closed higher on Wall Street as investors showed that their appetite is still big for winners of the artificial intelligence boom. The S&P 500 rose 0.4% Friday. The index closed out its fourth winning week in the last five. The Dow added 149 points, that's about 0.3%. The Nasdaq Composite climbed 0.3%. South Korean tech giant SK Hynix soared in its debut on Wall Street. Oil prices eased a bit. Treasury yields ticked higher in the bond market. Seth Soutal, New York.
1: Attorneys for the family of a Mississippi 18-year-old who was found dead after a July 4th boat trip with his friends called for a deeper investigation and greater transparency. Reverend Al Sharpton says many of the details they're discovering are not adding up. Wells traveled by boat to Horn Island, Mississippi on July 4th with a group of friends, but did not make the return trip with them that afternoon. More on APNews.com. I'm Haya Pinjwani, AP News.
8: This is Lonnie Beasley with news from Chickasaw Country. Waterline repair starts this coming Tuesday in Davis, and officials are advising utility customers there and in Winniewood, Ardmore, and Sulphur to prepare to conserve water use. K10TV reports the city is implementing mandatory water use restrictions this Saturday through Thursday. Davis splash pads will be closed. Residents are asked to abstain from watering lawns, washing vehicles, and filling pools, fountains, or ponds, and to minimize indoor water use. On July 14th, the day of the repairs, critical water emergency protocols will be in place, meaning no outdoor watering and a limit on showers, dishwashing, and laundry. Chantel Martin of Ardmore's crowned Mrs. Oklahoma American 2026. Martin will go on to compete for the title of Mrs. American in late August. Earlier this year, she earned the title Mrs. Carter County. The Ardmoreite reports Martin says the opportunity to continue competing is more than just a pageant. It provides her with the platform to bring awareness, hope, and healing to the issue of postpartum depression. She says she is incredibly thankful to the Ardmore community for supporting her through her pageant journey. Oklahoma Transportation Commission updates its five-year county roads and bridges plan, expecting to distribute $950 million across all 77 Oklahoma counties. K10TV reports in Marshall County, Texoma Park Road is slated for $3.5 million to resurface and widen the already crowded road. Oklahoma Department of Transportation spokesperson T.J. Gerlach says the area regularly accommodates large vehicles like RVs pulling boats, and traffic is expected to increase with projects like Point Vista development, rebuilding of Roosevelt and Rooster Creek bridges on the horizon, and county commissioners want to ensure Marshall County can handle the incoming population growth. And in the you-can't-make-it-up category, an Ardmore convenience store altercation results in a man accidentally stabbing himself. The Ardmore reports two co-workers were engaged in a verbal altercation in a gas station parking lot when one of the men drew a knife and chased the other man around the parking lot. The chaser bumped into a gas pump and stabbed himself in the upper right chest. After initially fleeing the scene, he returned to get medical attention. Police took both men's statements and also statements from witnesses, but the two involved in the altercation chose not to pursue criminal charges. This is Chickasaw Community Radio.
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11: 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Your weather forecast for tonight, calling for clear skies. An overnight low in the mid-70s, winds out of the south, 5 to 10 miles per hour. Another hot one on Saturday, sunny skies, 95 for the high. Heat index will make it feel like 101. Southerly winds, 5 to 10 miles per hour. Currently, we have fair skies, southerly winds at 14 miles per hour. 97 degrees, the heat index makes it feel like 99 at KCNP.
12: There has been a growing interest in recent years in food preservation methods, beyond the refrigerator and freezer, that is.
13: Certainly you can dry food.
12: Creating delectables such as dried fruit snacks or beef jerky, according to North Dakota State University Extension's Julie Garden Robinson. But for today, the focus is on home canning, an art still practiced by some. But as a reminder,
13: anytime you're preserving food, put on your lab coat because you are a scientist. You can put on your artist beret if you want and be as creative as you want when you're cooking food. But when you are canning food, you indeed are a scientist and you need to follow the latest recommendations.
12: From both a food safety and taste perspective. So take a popular food item and popular food for canning item. Pickles.
13: You always want to use vinegar with a 5% acidity level, and it will say that right on the container of vinegar.
12: She says some less expensive vinegars list a 4% acidity content, and although still to be determined its food safe status as a canning ingredient at this point.
13: For the best safety, go ahead and use the 5% acidity level vinegar.
12: Some home canners preserve tomatoes, especially those grown in their gardens. A tip both associated with food safety and taste from Garden Robinson.
13: Because of their acidity, which can vary, you do need to add citric acid or bottled lemon juice or lime juice if you plan to put it in jars and store it on your shelf. We as collective consumers don't like as acidic of foods as maybe our predecessors did. Through plant breeding, tomatoes are a little sweeter perhaps than earlier varieties.
12: Jams and jellies remain a popular canning item. But canners, keep in mind,
13: we do recommend some time in a boiling water bath canner.
12: Then there's this important canning tip to remember.
13: People like to make recipes their own, fine for cooking, but when you are canning, you're a scientist, and there are some substitutions that are okay, but not a lot of substitutions.
12: An example comes from a product more canners are creating and preserving in recent years. Salsa.
13: If you like a hotter salsa, you can change the type of pepper, but you can't alter the other ingredients. You can't add extra peppers, but you could make it hotter by choosing more jalapeno instead of bell peppers.
12: Additional home canning tips, advice, and recipes are available through resources such as cooperative extension offices and websites. I'm Rod Bain reporting for the U.S. Department of Agriculture in Washington, D.C.
14: Today's Moment of Science is about the fourth state of matter.
15: Yael, everybody knows there are just three states of matter: solids, liquids, and gases.
14: Well, Don, suppose we take a solid, such as ice, and heat it. What will happen?
15: The ice will melt, of course, and become a liquid, water.
14: And what happens if we heat the water?
15: It will boil and become a gas, water vapor.
14: Now, what happens if we heat up the gas?
15: It'll get hotter.
14: The gas will change to another state. Its atoms will break apart into negatively charged electrons and positively charged ions. The soup of electrons and ions is plasma, the fourth state of matter. It was discovered by William Crookes in 1879.
15: That sounds exotic. Would anybody ever see plasma outside a science lab?
14: Don, don't you remember the plasma lamp in my office? The glowing streamers in the lamp are plasma. Plasma glows because when an electron moves to a lower orbit around an ion or atom, energy is released as light. Fluorescent tubes and neon lamps rely on glowing plasma too. Dr. Crookes' discovery was very practical.
15: Sounds like plasma is rare except when people make it.
14: Plasma only seems rare because we live in an unusual place.
15: And what place is that, Yael?
14: The surface of Earth. In most other places, plasma is everywhere. The sun and stars are made of it, and very thin plasma fills space. Plasma makes up 99% of matter in the visible universe. The fourth state of matter is its most common state.
15: This Moment of Science comes from Indiana University. I'm Don Glass.
14: And I'm Yael Cassander.
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0: 419 at KCNP. There's Blake Shelton, God's Country. Before that, Beyonce with Texas Hold'em. Good afternoon, everyone. Mike Maness with you on this Friday afternoon, 10th day of July, 2026. We're already almost 2 weeks into the month. It seems like it just got started, but whatever the case, it's a hot one outside. We are in the midst of the dog days of summer, and it definitely feels like that, and it's going to get nothing but hotter as we get on into the weekend. Full details on your weather forecast coming your way at the bottom of the hour. More great music coming up as well after we take this quick break. Black Crowes lined up, ready to go on KCNP.
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Black Crowes on KCNP, 426 minutes away from news at the bottom of the hour. One more to get to before that, though. Here is Sixpence, None the Richer on KCNP.

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3: This is Lonnie Beasley with news from Chickasaw Country. Waterline repair starts this coming Tuesday in Davis, and officials are advising utility customers there and in Wynnewood, Ardmore, and Sulphur to prepare to conserve water use. K10TV reports the city is implementing mandatory water use restrictions this Saturday through Thursday. Davis splash pads will be closed. Residents are asked to abstain from watering lawns, washing vehicles, and filling pools, fountains, or ponds, and to minimize indoor water use. On July 14th, the day of the repairs, critical water emergency protocols will be in place, meaning no outdoor watering and a limit on showers, dishwashing, and laundry. Chantel Martin of Ardmore's crowned Mrs. Oklahoma American 2026. Martin will go on to compete for the title of Mrs. American in late August. Earlier this year, she earned the title Mrs. Carter County. The Ardmoreite reports Martin says the opportunity to continue competing is more than just a pageant. It provides her with a platform to bring awareness, hope, and healing to the issue of postpartum depression. She says she is incredibly thankful to the Ardmore community for supporting her through her pageant journey. Oklahoma Transportation Commission updates its five-year county roads and bridges plan, expecting to distribute $950 million across all 77 Oklahoma counties. K10TV reports in Marshall County, Texoma Park Road is slated for $3.5 million to resurface and widen the already crowded road. Oklahoma Department of Transportation spokesperson T.J. Gerlach says the area regularly accommodates large vehicles like RVs pulling boats, and traffic is expected to increase with projects like Point Vista development, rebuilding of Roosevelt and Rooster Creek bridges on the horizon, and county commissioners want to ensure Marshall County can handle the incoming population growth. And in the You Can't Make It Up category, an Ardmore convenience store altercation results in a man accidentally stabbing himself. The Ardmoreite reports two co-workers were engaged in a verbal altercation in a gas station parking lot when one of the men drew a knife and chased the other man around the parking lot. The chaser bumped into a gas pump and stabbed himself in the upper right chest. After initially fleeing the scene, he returned to get medical attention. Police took both men's statements and also statements from witnesses, but the two involved in the altercation chose not to pursue criminal charges. This is Chickasaw Community Radio.
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8: We are the Chickasaw Community Radio Network. Your weather forecast for tonight, calling for clear skies. An overnight low in the mid-70s, winds out of the south, 5 to 10 miles per hour. Another hot one on Saturday, sunny skies, 95 for the high. Heat index will make it feel like 101. Southerly winds, 5 to 10 miles per hour. Currently, we have fair skies, southerly winds at 14 miles per hour. 97 degrees, the heat index make it feel like 99 at KCNP.
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10: For most of us, exercise is just a dirty word. We find every excuse not to do it. 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Physical activity or exercise simply means movement of the body that uses energy. Walking, climbing stairs, playing soccer, dancing, or swimming are all examples of physical activity. Regular physical activity can produce long-term health benefits. People of all ages, shapes, sizes, and abilities can benefit from being physically active. The more physical activity you do, the greater the health benefits. Being physically active can help you increase your chances of living longer, feel better about yourself, decrease your chances of becoming depressed, sleep well at night, move around more easily, have stronger muscles and bones, stay at or get to a healthy weight, be with friends or meet new people, and enjoy yourself and have fun. When you are not physically active, you are most likely to get heart disease, type 2 diabetes, have high blood pressure, have high blood cholesterol, or have a stroke. Physical activity and nutrition work together for better health. Being active increases the amount of calories burned. As people age, their metabolism slows, so maintaining energy balance requires moving more and eating less. The United States Department of Agriculture recommends that kids between 9 and 13 years of age should get at least 60 minutes of moderate physical activity, 5 or more days a week. The Center for Disease Control survey showed that 61.5% of children 9 to 13 years do not participate in any organized physical activity during the non-school hours, and that 22.6% do not engage in any free time physical activity. Looking good, being strong, getting good grades, reducing stress, flexibility, increased energy,

0: academic achievement in reading and math. Kids who are physically active are less likely to engage in risky behaviors such as smoking, drinking, alcohol, and substance abuse. There are many barriers to participation in physical activity. These can include not having enough time, you don't really like to be active, my friends don't participate, too busy with school and extracurricular activities, my school doesn't offer a physical education class, distractions of excessive television viewing and playing video or computer games, there is not a safe place to be physically active, and the unavailability of sports activities or lack of transportation to them. In most cases, people will have to change their daily routine to increase physical activity. Limit your time watching TV, using a computer, playing video games, watching movies, and spending time on your cell phone. Increase activities that will increase your heart rate, muscle strength, and flexibility. You don't have to play a sport. The most important thing is that you are physically active and not sitting around. Choosing the physical activity that works best for you and your family is the key to longevity. Being physically active can improve your health today, tomorrow, and in the future. This is Becky Walker, and thanks for listening to the OSU Extension Connection.
1: The Pontotoc County OSU Extension Office is located at 1700 North Broadway in Ada. This has been the OSU Extension Connection, connecting the university to the people.
2: This is Bird Note. When a northern saw-whet owl spreads its wings, many birds can see something our human eyes can't. The owl's flight feathers glow. It's invisible to humans without the help of an ultraviolet blacklight, which reveals a bright magenta color. Producing this otherworldly light is a trait called photoluminescence. While some bird feathers simply reflect UV light, photoluminescence involves special pigments or structures in the feathers that absorb UV and then release light of their own, often in a different color. Some cases of luminous feathers have an apparent purpose. For example, parakeets called budgerigars have glowing feathers on their crowns and cheeks that may help them stand out to mates. Over 50 species of parrots, as well as some toucans, have similar gleaming ornaments. But for other birds, such as owls, we still don't have a good idea for the reason behind the glow. The luminous owl wings do have a specific use for biologists, though. Scientists realized that they could estimate an owl's age based on the pattern of luminescent color on the wings, which changes predictably as birds grow and replace their feathers. It's a practical application of a beautiful mystery. For Bird Note, I'm Ariana Rimmel. Bird Note is grateful to the many contributions of Dr. Gordon Oriens and for his ongoing support of the show.
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0: guys my age really identify with at least the title of that song, As Good As I Once Was. I can't say I don't myself. Toby Keith on KCNP. It is 4:52, and coming up, we have got more great music, then, of course, news at the top of the hour. Before all of that, though, here is your weekly Chickasaw Country Update with Kelly West.
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2: 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Lucas Oil Live presents The Beach Boys at Windstar and Comedy Night at Mad Jack's Black Room in Ardmore. 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
1: AP News, I'm Haya Pinjwani. The U.S. is giving Iran some demands, AP Washington correspondent Sagar Meghani reports.
2: Senior American officials say Washington wants Tehran to publicly state the Strait of Hormuz is open and ships crossing it will not be attacked. But shortly before they spoke,
3: responsibility for maritime navigation through the Strait of Hormuz, including its reopening, and all necessary demining operations rest exclusively with Iran.
2: Tehran's UN diplomat said Iran is willing to uphold its obligations under a tentative ceasefire deal if the U.S. does. The senior U.S. officials say Iran's internal power struggles have caused issues, accusing a rogue faction of trying to sabotage the deal. Sagar Meghani at the White House.
1: Graham Plattner has formally ended his main Senate run. AP National Political Reporter Meg Kennard.
4: The embattled candidate said several days ago that he intended to quit the race following an allegation of sexual assault, which he has denied. But Maine's Democratic Party has been scrambling to come up with a process to select a new nominee. State law says that they have until July 27th to do so, and the party has indicated it plans to hold a convention with delegates from across the state to come up with that nominee. Several candidates have already put themselves forth, and the Maine Senate seat, it's seen as critical by Democrats as they try to regain power in Congress in the November elections.
1: At a news conference, South Carolina Senator Lindsey Graham says there's an agreement with the White House on a Russia sanctions bill.
5: I've never been more optimistic than I am today that we have the formula to end this war. Help Ukraine be more lethal. Let those supporting Russia to know it's going to be a price to be paid if you keep doing it.
1: This is AP News. AP's Ed Donahue reports prices are still high to see the remaining World Cup games.
6: There is still a chance to buy tickets for the World Cup final next weekend at the Meadowlands in New Jersey. At times, the game has been listed as sold out, but FIFA says about 1,300 tickets are for sale. There are Category 2 seats priced at $7,000. Front Category 1 tickets in the lower deck can be yours for between $19,000 and $32,000. Hospitality tickets in the Trophy Lounge and Trophy Lounge Plus sections are selling for as much as $34,000. That includes food and drinks. World Cup ticket resale prices have dropped for quarterfinal matches after co-host Mexico and the U.S. were eliminated. I'm Ed Donahue.
1: The family of a Mississippi 18-year-old who was found dead after a 4th of July boat trip with friends to an island off the Gulf Coast called for a deeper investigation and for greater transparency at a news conference. I'm Haya Pinjwani, AP News.
7: This is Lonnie Beasley with news from Chickasaw Country. Waterline repair starts this coming Tuesday in Davis, and officials are advising utility customers there and in Wynnewood, Ardmore, and Sulphur to prepare to conserve water use. K10TV reports the city is implementing mandatory water use restrictions this Saturday through Thursday. Davis splash pads will be closed. Residents are asked to abstain from watering lawns, washing vehicles, and filling pools, fountains, or ponds, and to minimize indoor water use. On July 14th, the day of the repairs, critical water emergency protocols will be in place, meaning no outdoor watering and a limit on showers, dishwashing, and laundry. Chantel Martin of Ardmore's crowned Mrs. Oklahoma American 2026. Martin will go on to compete for the title of Mrs. American in late August. Earlier this year, she earned the title Mrs. Carter County. The Ardmoreite reports Martin says the opportunity to continue competing is more than just a pageant. It provides her with a platform to bring awareness, hope, and healing to the issue of postpartum depression. She says she is incredibly thankful to the Ardmore community for supporting her through her pageant journey. Oklahoma Transportation Commission updates its five-year county roads and bridges plan, expecting to distribute $950 million across all 77 Oklahoma counties. K10TV reports in Marshall County, Texoma Park Road is slated for $3.5 million to resurface and widen the already crowded road. Oklahoma Department of Transportation spokesperson T.J. Gerlach says the area regularly accommodates large vehicles like RVs pulling boats, and traffic is expected to increase with projects like Point Vista development, rebuilding of Roosevelt and Rooster Creek bridges on the horizon, and county commissioners want to ensure Marshall County can handle the incoming population growth. And in the You Can't Make It Up category, an Ardmore convenience store altercation results in a man accidentally stabbing himself. The Ardmore reports two co-workers were engaged in a verbal altercation in a gas station parking lot when one of the men drew a knife and chased the other man around the parking lot. The chaser bumped into a gas pump and stabbed himself in the upper right chest. After initially fleeing the scene, he returned to get medical attention. Police took both men's statements and also statements from witnesses, but the two involved in the altercation chose not to pursue criminal charges. This is Chickasaw Community Radio.
8: 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I'm Daryl Brogdon. 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
10: We are the Chickasaw Community Radio Network. Your weather forecast for tonight, calling for clear skies. An overnight low in the mid-70s, winds out of the south, 5 to 10 miles per hour. Another hot one on Saturday, sunny skies, 95 for the high. Heat index will make it feel like 101. Southerly winds, 5 to 10 miles per hour. Currently, we have fair skies, southerly winds at 14 miles per hour. 97 degrees, the heat index makes it feel like 99 at KCNP.
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12: 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You can't miss the live music and entertainment this Saturday night, including Beats and Bites Festival at Riverwind Casino with Jason Bolin and the Stragglers. Lucas Oil Live presents the Beach Boys at Windstar, and comedy night at Mad Jack's Black Room in Ardmore. 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
13: This is Bird Note. When a northern saw-whet owl spreads its wings, many birds can see something our human eyes can't. The owl's flight feathers glow. It's invisible to humans without the help of an ultraviolet blacklight, which reveals a bright magenta color. Producing this otherworldly light is a trait called photoluminescence. While some bird feathers simply reflect UV light, photoluminescence involves special pigments or structures in the feathers that absorb UV and then release light of their own, often in a different color. Some cases of luminous feathers have an apparent purpose. For example, parakeets called butterigars have glowing feathers on their crowns and cheeks that may help them stand out to mates. Over 50 species of parrots, as well as some toucans, have similar gleaming ornaments. But for other birds, such as owls, we still don't have a good idea for the reason behind the glow. The luminous owl wings do have a specific use for biologists, though. Scientists realized that they could estimate an owl's age based on the pattern of luminescent color on the wings, which changes predictably as birds grow and replace their feathers. It's a practical application of a beautiful mystery. For Bird Note, I'm Ariana Rimmel. Bird Note is grateful to the many contributions of Dr. Gordon Oriens and for his ongoing support of the show.
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0: Ms. Tanya Tucker in walking shoes. It is 5:16 now at KCNP. Good afternoon, everyone. I am Mike Maness, and thank you for listening in. Thank you to Kelly West for giving us the update a little while ago on Chickasaw Country and things you can do. 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Let's take a break. 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

0: This is National Native News. I'm Jill Freitas. Navajo Highways, a children's show using puppets to teach youth the Diné language, recently won Emmy Gold. KJZZ's Gabriel Pietrasio caught up with the creator and has more.
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2: After just a single season that included six episodes and a Christmas special, Navajo Highways won one regional Emmy Award for informational instructional content and another for best set design.
3: I really wanted it for the crew who believed in me. I wanted them to feel validated that I wasn't just some crazy kook that came up with a puppet show, you know?
2: Utah-based creator Pete Sands, who films in Moab, says he's still awestruck, even after coming back from the La Jolla ceremony.
3: I guess I've been out of the artist world, living in my own bubble for so long. Dipped my toe back into it. I was like, yeah, I kind of like my Utah life, keeping to myself. And our culture is still alive.
2: For National Native News, I'm Gabriel Pietrasio.
0: An Alaska cruise ship recently set sail powered by liquid natural gas, the first cruise vessel in the state to do so. The Alaska Highway Ferry System, which serves as the state's public transportation network, hopes to follow suit, but operational and funding challenges have created obstacles. Mark Moran reports.
4: The Alaska cruise ship industry leaves a sizable carbon footprint with its emissions. The maiden voyage of the Star Princess this spring was powered entirely by liquid natural gas, or LNG, which the industry says is as clean as it gets. Harley Penner, president of C-SPAN Energy, which fuels giant clean-burning ships, says using LNG in large vessels reduces potent and toxic emissions, like nitrogen and sulfur oxides.
5: Those are the carcinogens that live in our port, and most important to the people in those port communities. The NOx, the SOx, and the black carbon are greatly reduced.
4: At this point, Alaska Marine Highway still has no ferries operating on natural gas or any other alternative fuel, but they say the fleet will be designed to do so in the future. The agency's reliant on state funding for any upgrades, which has dwindled in recent years. I'm Mark Moran.
0: On the heels of America's quarter millennial, the White House is questioning the world's largest museum and its depiction on the United States being founded on stolen indigenous land. Judith Ruiz Brandt reports.
6: It criticizes exhibits in the Smithsonian Institution for reinforcing narratives that the U.S. government forcibly pushed Indians from their ancestral lands. The White House argues these interpretations place too much emphasis on racial injustice while downplaying the nation's founding ideals and accomplishments. But Native scholars like Dan Leverance contend land dispossession and treaty violations are essential parts of the American story.
7: I think it's important to remember history accurately. A part of that is remembering, for purposes of the Declaration of Independence, Indians were sort of used as a propaganda tool by the colonists.
6: Leverance argues the United States has long used Indians to serve its interests and agendas. The report was issued as part of President Donald Trump's efforts to reshape how federally supported institutions are presenting American history. I'm Judith Ruiz Branch reporting.
0: And I'm Jill Freitas.

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3: This is Lonnie Beasley with news from Chickasaw Country. Waterline repairs start this coming Tuesday in Davis, and officials are advising utility customers there and in Wynnewood, Ardmore, and Sulphur to prepare to conserve water use. K10TV reports the city is implementing mandatory water use restrictions this Saturday through Thursday. Davis splash pads will be closed. Residents are asked to abstain from watering lawns, washing vehicles, and filling pools, fountains, or ponds, and to minimize indoor water use. On July 14th, the day of the repairs, critical water emergency protocols will be in place, meaning no outdoor watering and a limit on showers, dishwashing, and laundry. Chantel Martin of Ardmore's crowned Mrs. Oklahoma American 2026. Martin will go on to compete for the title of Mrs. American in late August. Earlier this year, she earned the title Mrs. Carter County. The Ardmoreite reports Martin says the opportunity to continue competing is more than just a pageant. It provides her with a platform to bring awareness, hope, and healing to the issue of postpartum depression. She says she is incredibly thankful to the Ardmore community for supporting her through her pageant journey. Oklahoma Transportation Commission updates its five-year county roads and bridges plan, expecting to distribute $950 million across all 77 Oklahoma counties. K10TV reports in Marshall County, Texoma Park Road is slated for $3.5 million to resurface and widen the already crowded road. Oklahoma Department of Transportation spokesperson T.J. Gerlach says the area regularly accommodates large vehicles like RVs pulling boats, and traffic is expected to increase with projects like Point Vista Development, rebuilding of Roosevelt and Rooster Creek bridges on the horizon, and county commissioners want to ensure Marshall County can handle the incoming population growth. And in the You Can't Make It Up category, an Ardmore convenience store altercation results in a man accidentally stabbing himself. The Ardmoreite reports two co-workers were engaged in a verbal altercation in a gas station parking lot when one of the men drew a knife and chased the other man around the parking lot. The chaser bumped into a gas pump and stabbed himself in the upper right chest. After initially fleeing the scene, he returned to get medical attention. Police took both men's statements and also statements from witnesses, but the two involved in the altercation chose not to pursue criminal charges. This is Chickasaw Community Radio.
4: 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Hits from Cinderella to the arrival of the Sherman Brothers, Robert and Richard, and Mary Poppins. We'll hear from Louis Prima, Doris Day, Peggy Lee, and more. I'm Richard Rowland. 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
6: Chickasaw Community Radio, KCNP, your weather forecast tonight, calling for clear skies. An overnight low in the mid-70s expected, winds out of the south, 5 to 10 miles per hour. Sunny and hot for Saturday, a high of 95. Heat index values making it feel like 100. Saturday night will drop down to a low of 77 under increasing clouds. We're KCNP.
7: There has been a growing interest in recent years in food preservation methods, beyond the refrigerator and freezer, that is.
8: Certainly you can dry food.
7: Creating delectables such as dried fruit snacks or beef jerky, according to North Dakota State University Extension's Julie Garden Robinson. But for today, the focus is on home canning, an art still practiced by some. But as a reminder,
8: anytime you're preserving food, put on your lab coat because you are a scientist. You can put on your artist beret if you want and be as creative as you want when you're cooking food. But when you are canning food, you indeed are a scientist and you need to follow the latest recommendations.
7: From both a food safety and taste perspective. So take a popular food item and popular food for canning item, pickles.
8: You always want to use vinegar with a 5% acidity level. And it will say that right on the container of vinegar.
7: She says some less expensive vinegars list a 4% acidity content. And although still to be determined its food safe status as a canning ingredient at this point,
8: for the best safety, go ahead and use the 5% acidity level vinegar.
7: Some home canners preserve tomatoes, especially those grown in their gardens. A tip both associated with food safety and taste from Garden Robinson.
8: Because of their acidity, which can vary, you do need to add citric acid or bottled lemon juice or lime juice if you plan to put it

0: to add citric acid or bottled lemon juice or lime juice if you plan to put it in jars and store it on your shelf. We as collective consumers don't like as acidic of foods as maybe our predecessors did. Through plant breeding, tomatoes are a little sweeter perhaps than earlier varieties.
1: Jams and jellies remain a popular canning item. But canners, keep in mind,
0: we do recommend some time in a boiling water bath canner.
1: Then there's this important canning tip to remember.
0: People like to make recipes their own, fine for cooking, but when you are canning, you're a scientist, and there are some substitutions that are okay, but not a lot of substitutions.
1: An example comes from a product more canners are creating and preserving in recent years. Salsa.
0: If you like a hotter salsa, you can change the type of pepper, but you can't alter the other ingredients. You can't add extra peppers, but you could make it hotter by choosing more jalapeno instead of bell peppers.
1: Additional home canning tips, advice, and recipes are available through resources such as cooperative extension offices and websites. I'm Rod Bain reporting for the U.S. Department of Agriculture in Washington, D.C.
2: This is Bird Note. When a northern saw-whet owl spreads its wings, many birds can see something our human eyes can't. The owl's flight feathers glow. It's invisible to humans without the help of an ultraviolet blacklight, which reveals a bright magenta color. Producing this otherworldly light is a trait called photoluminescence. While some bird feathers simply reflect UV light, photoluminescence involves special pigments or structures in the feathers that absorb UV and then release light of their own, often in a different color. Some cases of luminous feathers have an apparent purpose. For example, parakeets called budgerigars have glowing feathers on their crowns and cheeks that may help them stand out to mates. Over 50 species of parrots, as well as some toucans, have similar gleaming ornaments. But for other birds, such as owls, we still don't have a good idea for the reason behind the glow. The luminous owl wings do have a specific use for biologists, though. Scientists realized that they could estimate an owl's age based on the pattern of luminescent color on the wings, which changes predictably as birds grow and replace their feathers. It's a practical application of a beautiful mystery. For Bird Note, I'm Ariana Rimmel. Bird Note is grateful to the many contributions of Dr. Gordon Oriens and for his ongoing support of the show.
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0: Anchored by the anthem Lift Every Voice and Sing, Omar Thomas's Of Our New Day Begun is built from the traditions of the Black American Church, singing, stomping, clapping, the sound of refuge in trying times. Thomas wrote it in memory of the 9 lives lost at Charleston's Mother Emanuel Church in 2015, holding both grief and grace in the same music. I'm Tyler Klein. 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
2: KCNP, just a little while ago we heard One of These Nights from the Eagles, and for whatever reason, when I hear that song, it takes me back a long way. As a matter of fact, 1975 was the year. Dickie Goodman was the artist. Little parody song that some of you, if you're old enough, may remember. See if you do.
3: We are here on the beach where a giant shark has just eaten a girl swimmer. Well, Mr. Jaws, how was it?
4: Dynamite!
3: And what did she say when you grabbed her?
5: Please, mister, please.
3: I know sharks are stupid, but what did you think when you took that first bite?
6: How sweet it is.
3: Mr. Jaws, before you swim out to sea, have you anything else to say?
7: Why can't we be friends? Why can't we be friends?
3: With me now is the local sheriff. Sheriff Brody, the shark will be back for lunch. What do you intend to do?
8: Do a little dance. Make a little love. Get down tonight.
3: Just arriving is oceanographer Matt Hooper. Sir, if someone is attacked by a shark, what should they do? We're going aboard the fishing boat of Captain Quint. Captain, will you be able to catch this giant shark?
9: I will.
3: Thank you, Captain.
9: Will,
3: Captain,
9: will,
3: Captain,
9: will,
3: Captain, when you catch one of these sharks, what do you feel like?
10: Like a rhinestone cowboy.
3: We've just sighted the shark again. He's coming straight for us. Captain Quint is shouting something at him.
11: Get your baby one of these nights.
3: Hey, Jaws, the captain says he's going to catch you. What do you think of that? Uh-oh, here he comes again. They've hit him. Mr. Jaws, why doesn't anything seem to hurt you?
12: Big boys don't cry. Big boys don't cry.
3: He's coming right onto the boat. Mr. Jaws, why are you grabbing my hand?
13: Wouldn't you give your hand to a friend?
3: No, wait, Mr. Jaws. That's not the way this record is supposed to end. Help! Help!
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2: Chickasaw Community Radio, KCNP, your weather forecast tonight, calling for clear skies. An overnight low in the mid-70s expected, winds out of the south, 5 to 10 miles per hour. Sunny and hot for Saturday, a high of 95. Heat index values making it feel like 100. Saturday night will drop down to a low of 77 under increasing clouds. We're KCNP.

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Community Radio KCNP, your weather forecast tonight, calling for clear skies. An overnight low in the mid-70s expected, winds out of the south, 5 to 10 miles per hour. Sunny and hot for Saturday, a high of 95. Heat index values making it feel like 100. Saturday night will drop down to a low of 77 under increasing clouds. We're KCNP.

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1: Chickasaw Community Radio, KCNP, your weather forecast tonight, calling for clear skies. An overnight low in the mid-70s expected, winds out of the south, 5 to 10 miles per hour. Sunny and hot for Saturday, a high of 95. Heat index values making it feel like 100. Saturday night will drop down to a low of 77 under increasing clouds. We're KCNP.